a row. And thank God for our 250th anniversary. Higher ground, he lifted me. I'm so glad Jesus lifted me. It's a great song. Let's have the singers sing for us right now.

I want to say happy birthday today to Shane Perouche. You don't know Shane, but I do. He married my granddaughter. And Shane, just a few weeks ago, had his first baby. And Beckham is the baby's name. Shane, happy birthday. I love you. I pray for you every single day of your life. And I'm so thankful that you love my granddaughter, Ashlyn, so very much. And then I want to say a word again about Youth Conference. Please pray. Please pray that God would get a hold of these young people's hearts. We live in such a soft day, and we need missionaries like Adoniram Judson and William Carey and William Borden. I'm going to tell the stories about their lives this week, and I'm so excited about it. And we're going to have great preachers, great missionaries coming in all week long from the field, and they're flying in right now, and we're excited about having them. I'm praying that God would, in a mighty, mighty way, speak to young people's heart about serving God. Joseph Brown wrote this, I believe, "Someone You Can Reach." It's a great, great song. I think you'll enjoy it. Brother Jewel has chosen a lot of mission songs this week. You'll hear them on the broadcast as we get ready to see God do a great work for worldwide missions.

0: I thank God for the Browns, and I thank God for that song. There's someone you can reach with the gospel. Here we are in Genesis chapter 11. The whole earth was one language, one speech, and it came to pass, as they journeyed east, that they found a plain in the land of Shinar, and they dwelt there. And they said, go, let us build a city and a tower that may reach to the heaven, and let us make a name, lest we be scattered abroad from the face of the whole earth. Verse number 8, and the Lord scattered them abroad. Verse number 9, because the Lord did confound the language of the earth, and from thence the Lord scattered them. Scattering is a good thing. I'm going over to the book of James today. James chapter 1, James, a servant of God and of the Lord Jesus Christ, to the 12 tribes which are scattered abroad. You know, that same thing happened in Acts chapter 8, verse 1. Acts chapter 1, verse 8, God said, ye shall be witnesses of me both in Jerusalem and in Judea and in Samaria unto the uttermost part of the earth. The problem was chapter 1, Acts, chapter 2, chapter 3, chapter 4, chapter 5, chapter 6, chapter 7. They never scattered. They stayed right there at Jerusalem. And they saw that church grow to nearly 100,000 members, they say, the historians tell us. But they stayed in Jerusalem. You get to Acts chapter 8, verse 1, it's opposite Acts 1:8. Acts 1:8, God said he scattered the people. He said, you won't scatter, I'll scatter you. You know, God always has a plan for our life, doesn't he? God has a plan for your life. God has a plan for your church, and your church should not just be one-dimensional, whatever city you live in. Well, we're going to reach our city for Christ. Well, reach your city as you reach the world. This is Youth Conference Week, and we're pleading with these young people to give their lives to Jesus Christ. There's countries of the world that need these missionaries. Argentina needs God. Australia needs God. Bolivia, Brazil, they need God. Croatia, they need God. I think of Denmark, how they need God. You go through the alphabet, city after city. I've got 195 countries I'm going to present to these children this week, these teenagers this week. And every single country, the two largest, India, largest country in the world, 1.4 billion people, and China, 1.2 billion people. They're outlawing God. In China, you cannot, they're expelling our missionaries left and right. In India, there are 12 districts now that you cannot get a job if you claim that you know Jesus Christ as Savior. India is going so chic religion. So much against God. We have two continents there, two countries there, 2.5 billion people without the gospel. But we have cities that are open to the gospel. We have nations in the world that still require you can have any kind of religious training you want, an hour a week in public schools. It could be Mormonism. It could be Jehovah's Witness. It could be Islam. It could be Christianity. Well, let's get to those fields. And let's take the gospel and let's have them know that Jesus saves. That's the last song they sang at William Borden's funeral. 26-year-old boy that passed away as a missionary, died trying to reach the Muslims for Christ. We have heard the joyful sound, Jesus saves. Spread the tidings all around, Jesus saves. And I want you to pray for our youth conference this week, please. God's going to scatter them. And I pray that they'll have an open ear. Lord, here am I. Send me. I'll go where you want me to go. I'll say what you want me to say. I thank God for all of you, dear listeners. I hear there's the music. Father, bless our dear listeners this day, especially those that are traveling to this area right now by car, by plane. Please give them safety. And God, I pray that this night would be a great night for thee. Pray for worldwide missions that we see it expanded this week. We thank you for our listeners. Bless each one in Jesus' name. Amen.
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250 years ago, our founding fathers declared independence and built a nation on timeless truths. One nation under God. From the pulpits of the Great Awakening to the battlefields of the Revolution, America's Christian heritage shaped our love of liberty, justice, and the dignity of every person made in God's image. 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Happy 250th birthday, America. May God bless you and keep you always.

Greetings, friends. If you have a few seconds, less than 5 minutes, join me right now as we look into a Bible passage that may encourage you, challenge you, and prepare you for today's spiritual battle. Learn something new, let God speak, and then, by the grace of God, press on. 2 Thessalonians chapter 2, verses 3 and 4. Let no man deceive you by any means, for that day shall not come, except there come a falling away first, and that man of sin, Antichrist, be revealed, the son of perdition, so that he as God, like God, sitteth in the temple of God, showing himself that he is God. You see, what's going on here is false teachers had lied to the Thessalonians, telling them that the rapture had already occurred, and they were now living in the tribulation. Paul wrote the first letter, 1 Thessalonians, to assure them they had not missed the rapture. He writes this second epistle, this second letter, to assure them that they are not in the tribulation. Paul essentially is saying here, be calm, my beloved. A falling away or an apostasy must come first. Then the man of sin, also called the son of perdition, the seven-headed, ten-horned beast, the Antichrist, shall be revealed. Satan will be the source of his power. He will blaspheme God in the temple. He will have satanic power to deceive and work miracles. Now, the Bible does not specifically say where the Antichrist will come from or even what ethnicity he will be. Was the Antichrist Adolf Hitler, Mussolini, or others who were blatantly wicked and evil? No. Whoever the Antichrist is, one day he will be revealed. Paul teaches that though the Holy Spirit now hinders this apostasy, when the church is raptured, he, the Holy Spirit, will be removed, and then Antichrist will come on the scene. He'll be revealed. Now, whatever one happens to believe about coming events, it's clear that deceivers are alive and well on planet Earth. 2 John 1:7 warns, "For many deceivers are entered into the world, who confess not that Jesus Christ has come in the flesh." This is a deceiver and an antichrist. So what should we do? Well, carefully examine anyone who claims to teach truth. Be careful. Does that person believe that Christ is God and biblical miracles are literally true? Does he teach salvation through repentance of sin and faith in the finished work of Jesus? Examine the teacher. Well, we can praise God that the Holy Spirit isn't gone. He's still here. He still lives in the body of every born-again believer. So we can call on him, John 16:13. We can ask him to be our faithful teacher and to give us discernment and to help us recognize and avoid deceivers. He will help you recognize false prophets as you ask for the Holy Spirit's direction. Thanks, my friend, for listening. 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You will also find my book, Draw Swords. 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
1: Your Faith Music Radio weather forecast for Evansville and the surrounding tri-state area for tonight. Decrease in cloudiness with a low near 61. Mostly sunny skies return tomorrow on Tuesday with a high of 82 and clear skies tomorrow night with a low near 59. Looking ahead to midweek on Wednesday, increasing cloudiness with a high of 84 degrees. Once again for tonight, becoming partly cloudy with a low near 61.

250 years ago, our founding fathers declared independence and built a nation on timeless truths. 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Happy 250th birthday, America. May God bless you and keep you always.

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In all thy ways acknowledge him, and he shall direct thy paths.

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If my people, which are called by my name, shall humble themselves and pray and seek my face and turn from their wicked ways, then will I hear from heaven and will forgive their sin and heal their land. Father, would you revive thy work in the midst of the years? Would you work in our hearts, our lives, and in our homes? In Jesus' name.

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1: Your Faith Music Radio weather forecast for Evansville and the surrounding tri-state area for tonight. Decrease in cloudiness with a low near 61. Mostly sunny skies. Return tomorrow on Tuesday with a high of 82 and clear skies tomorrow night with a low near 59. Looking ahead to midweek on Wednesday, increasing cloudiness with a high of 84 degrees. Once again for tonight, becoming partly cloudy with a low near 61.

In 2 Samuel chapter 16, King David is fleeing from his son Absalom as the son steals the throne of Israel. A bitter man named Shimei saw the entourage going past his farm, and he came out and threw rocks at David riding by on his mule, and he cursed him and said that David was simply getting what he deserved. In verses 10 and 11, David said, "So let him curse, because the Lord hath said unto him, Curse David. Who shall say then, Wherefore hast thou done so? Let him alone and let him curse, for the Lord hath bidden him." The great David felt forsaken by God. Have you ever been there? Problems have come to you and will come again. Don't you quit on God. God is good all the time, even when he's confusing. Something to think about.

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1: Your Faith Music Radio weather forecast for Evansville and the surrounding tri-state area for tonight. Decrease in cloudiness with low near 61. Mostly sunny skies. Return tomorrow on Tuesday with a high of 82 and clear skies tomorrow night with low near 59. Looking ahead to midweek on Wednesday, increasing cloudiness with a high of 84 degrees. Once again for tonight, becoming partly cloudy with a low near 61.

I walked the fields he planted the day he passed away. Thought of how we'd meet again on one glorious day. But until then, I'll keep working, tending to his fields, hoping I can do the things the way my

250 years ago, our founding fathers declared independence and built a nation on timeless truths. One nation under God. From the pulpits of the Great Awakening to the battlefields of the Revolution, America's Christian heritage shaped our love of liberty, justice, and the dignity of every person made in God's image. 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
1: Your Faith Music Radio weather forecast for Evansville and the surrounding tri-state area for tonight. Decrease in cloudiness with a low near 61. Mostly sunny skies. Return tomorrow on Tuesday with a high of 82 and clear skies tomorrow night with a low near 59. Looking ahead to midweek on Wednesday, increasing cloudiness with a high of 84 degrees. Once again for tonight, becoming partly cloudy with a low near 61.

My name is Cheryl Schaefer, and my favorite verse is Isaiah 26:3. Thou wilt keep him in perfect peace, whose mind is stayed on thee, because he trusteth in thee. And I find that it's easier to stay true to that verse by listening to Faith Music Radio every day.

250 years ago, our founding fathers declared independence and built a nation on timeless truths. One nation under God. From the pulpits of the Great Awakening to the battlefields of the Revolution, America's Christian heritage shaped our love of liberty, justice, and the dignity of every person made in God's image. 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Happy 250th birthday, America. May God bless you and keep you always.

My name is Ken Schaefer from Larimore, North Dakota, and I've been honored to record a couple times here at Faith Music Missions. My wife and I are abundantly blessed to listen to Faith Music Radio every day.

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1: How are you feeling? Are you hungry? 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Get this. I don't think I have time for breakfast. But then you open up a granola bar, scarf down a few bites, and grab a banana just in case as you head out the door. Oh, good. There are still a few Cheez-Its left over that I took with me for the kids last night. Finishing them off only so I can throw the box away. No time for lunch. Wait, I have that banana and there are some almonds in my purse. You know, for low blood sugar. I better just stop and get a burger for the protein. I'm not really hungry, but, Starbucks is on the way to my hair appointment. A venti frappe would give me a little something to sip on while I get my hair highlighted. After all, I haven't hardly eaten anything all day. I don't want to even think of dinner right now. Why, I even haven't even had an appetite. Funny, I feel kind of stuffed. I'll just pick up Chinese food on the way home. But, you know, it's not that filling. Let's see. Tempura shrimp, sweet and sour chicken, pork fried rice, and beef and broccoli. I've got some ice cream in the freezer. And, well, they can have those fortune cookies, too, with dessert. Wow, meals on the go are just not the same, are they? But sometimes that's the way we are with God's Word. We're just snacking along the way, but never getting the protein we need from His Word.
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1: For American Family News, I'm Robert Thornton. A sixth person was arrested and charged in an alleged plot to attack a White House event. Here's Fox's Kristen Goodwin with more.
2: Federal prosecutors say Jordan W. Rinker of Missouri is among at least six co-conspirators charged with conspiracy to commit murder. The group accused of conspiring to carry out a mass casualty attack targeting government officials and others attending the Ultimate Fighting Championship Freedom 250 event held at the White House earlier this month. According to the Department of Justice, the foiled plot included acquiring tactical gear, guns, and ammunition between March and June with a goal to deploy snipers and drones armed with explosives. Officials allege Rinker accepted a cash payment of $1,200 in exchange for a pump-action shotgun from another defendant. Kristen Goodwin, Fox News.
1: New data suggests that abortions across the country have increased by 1.6% last year. But others say positive steps are still being made to lower the count. More from Caleb Castillo.
3: Ever since the overturning of Roe v. Wade, the abortion industry has been pushing for mail-in abortion pills as the main source of income. This way of attempting to end a preborn child's life has been a hot topic of debate on Capitol Hill for the last couple of years, and according to LifeNews.com, is the reason that abortion numbers have skyrocketed. The Society of Family Planning released estimates that 1,126,760 abortions took place in the calendar year of 2025. This estimate is, quote, broadly consistent with the numbers released by the Guttmacher Institute. However, Dr. Randall K. O'Bannon, Director of Education and Research at the National Right to Life, called these numbers into question when he mentioned how they got these numbers.
4: They're not doing this by the number of chemical abortions that are actually that take place. They're doing it by the number of abortion pills that are sold.
3: He went on to explain that not every pill that is sold results in an abortion being performed. However, the lack of rules and regulations in obtaining abortion medication through the mail leads to situations like the one in Louisiana, where a father allegedly gave his daughter abortion medication without her knowledge, causing the child to be born at 23 weeks gestation. Dr. O'Bannon says one way to help the cause is for lawmakers to support the NRTL's Apple Act, which empowers women to hold abortion pill manufacturers, distributors, prescribers, and facilitators legally accountable for death, trauma, and injuries caused by the drugs.
4: So there's some good stuff out there. We've got a ways to go yet to make a difference, but the things that we have done have made a difference so far, and we need to keep at it.
3: I'm Caleb Castile.
1: Vietnam is putting a new religion law in place, and it's having a mixed effect on churches in the Southeast Asian country. Here's AFN Steve Jordahl.
5: The communist government in Vietnam is changing the way it regulates churches. Todd Nettleton, a voice of the martyrs, says government officials in Hanoi want it to look to Western countries like the U.S. that they have religious freedom, so they're changing the way the government controls churches.
6: They are pushing enforcement down to the village level as much as they can.
5: He says that means different villages enforce control over local churches differently.
6: If the village leader in your village is opposed to the gospel, there will be persecution. And maybe the church will be torn down. Maybe the church will be kicked out. Maybe Christians will be kicked out of the village.
5: But if the village leader is open to Christianity,
6: maybe somebody in his family is a Christian. Maybe his wife has become a Christian. The church might operate without any interference at all.
5: Nettleton says as the persecution has become a little more subdued in some cases, the unity of the body of Christ has fractured.
6: Some churches are more in cooperation or more open to cooperating with the government, and they look down on those that aren't cooperating, and those that aren't cooperating kind of look down on those that are.
5: He's asking the American church to pray for the strength and unity of the Vietnamese church. I'm Steve Jordahl.
1: Millions of honeybees escaped into a rural Texas neighborhood after a semi-trailer carrying over 400 hives tipped over. Emergency officials in Orange County in southeast Texas shut down roads in the area yesterday morning and warned residents to stay in their homes while crews worked to unload the trailer and salvage as many hives as possible. No bee stings or serious injuries were immediately reported. That is all our time for now. Find more news at AFN.net.
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7: Your Faith Music Radio weather forecast for Evansville and the surrounding tri-state area for today, mostly sunny with a high of 82. For tonight, mostly clear, low 59. Mostly cloudy on Wednesday with a high of 84 degrees. And a chance of some showers returns Wednesday night with a low of 65. Headed to Thursday, a chance of showers through the day with a high of 87 degrees. Once again, for today, mostly sunny skies with a high of 82.
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9: Here's another true-to-life story from Loretta Walker's life. I was parked in Decatur, Texas, and while I was there, we started having problems with the air conditioning in our bus. Now, this is June in Texas, and y'all can imagine how very hot it was. So, I got up that morning, and I had a... I had called that morning about a medical bill that I've been waiting to hear from these people because you know how it is with medical bills. I had put in for charity to help with the expense of that bill because it was a very high medical bill. And I when I called them, they said, "Well, we sent you a rejection letter and you never responded back, so the case has been closed." And that happened Thursday morning. Then I opened my emails and I got a rejection from the Secretary of State for a form that I have to fill out every year for Roundup Ministries because I had left something out. Then, because of the air conditioner problem, I volunteered to drive 2 hours over to Fort Worth to be able to pick up a part for Kevin. While I was there getting the part, I should have opened the little box and looked at it because if I would have looked at it, I would have realized that there was something missing on it because it was so obvious. So I get back all the way 2 hours back to Kevin, and he opens the box and says, "This is not going to work." So I had to drive all the way back to that place 2 hours. So, you know, you can count up how many hours I drove. So I got in there and was able to make the part work fine. Anyway, these three things happened in one day. And I just, to be honest with you, I got upset with myself. I thought if I would have checked back with that medical bill a month ago, I would have found out they sent that letter. You know, I never got the letter, so it wasn't my fault I didn't get it, but I beat myself up because I should have called them a month earlier. And then the second thing is I should have been more thorough on that form, and I wouldn't have got rejected by the Secretary of State. Then, of course, I beat myself up because I said, you know, why didn't you just take the time, Loretta, to open that little box and look at it? If Kevin would have picked it up, he would have opened it up. You know, he's just that detailed. Do you understand what I'm saying? Have you ever got upset with yourself and you get tired of your problems? Because my problems are always created because I go too fast and I'm not thorough and I'm not detailed, you know. Anyway, so I got upset with myself and I thought, you know, Loretta, you're just a human being, and you are going to have to live with these problems the rest of your life. Because believe me, my husband's tried to change me, and I've tried to change myself. And even though I have overcome in certain areas, I still have problems, and I still make these common mistakes. But I said, you know what? I don't really need to get upset with myself. And this is where I looked up verses. This is what I always do. When I get upset with myself or I find myself feeling very, very frustrated about something, I look up verses to try to help me in this. And these are the verses I'd like to give you if you relate to this. Maybe it's not that you're not detailed enough. Maybe it's you get upset with yourself because you say dumb things or because you are, you know, you're whiny and you know you're whiny and you get tired of that. You know, whatever it might be. The verse is 1 John 3:19-20. And hereby we know that we are of the truth and shall assure our hearts before him. For if our heart condemns us, God is greater than our heart and knoweth all things. You know, my heart was condemning me because of my weaknesses. And God said to me, you know, God is greater than your heart. And I love it that God looks down at Loretta Walker and he says, it's okay, Loretta. You did mess up and I wish you would learn, but I forgive you. And all you have to do is just try the next time harder. The other verse that I found was Job 27:6. My righteousness I hold fast and will not let it go. My heart shall not reproach me so long as I live. You know what Job was saying there? He said, yes, I have a little bit of righteousness and I'm going to hold fast to that. And I'm not going to let go of the little bit of righteousness that I have. And I'm not going to let my heart reproach me. Some of you beat yourself up way too much, just like I did that day. It went into the night. I could tell you more details of what happened that Thursday evening. But I just picked those three things. And I just thought, you know, when you get upset with yourself, it really affects you. Can I tell you how it affected me? I ended up having a horrible pain that afternoon and evening in my right hand. The next morning, I got up. It woke me up. The pain was so bad, 3 o'clock in the morning. And I got up and I said, wow, where's this pain coming from? And as as Friday morning progressed, I realized it was that pain in my right hand. I thought it was carpal tunnel and one of those things, you know, and I realized it was because I was upset with myself. And when I calmed myself down, forgave myself, looked up these verses, I honestly, truthfully tell you, the pain in my hand vanished. So I think there's a lot of emotional pain that causes us physical pain, and we got to be careful about that. Now, I'm just telling you, this actually happened to me, and I'm just hoping that I will teach you how to respond when you're upset with yourself. And it doesn't mean make excuses for sin. I'm not saying that. I'm just saying, hey, excuse yourself, like give yourself grace like God gives you, like Job gave himself, because he realized, hey, none of us are perfect. Anyway, this really happened to me, and I'm glad it did, because it made me sit up and say, hey, I got to be careful about beating myself up so much, because I don't know what it's going to cause, what other kind of physical problems I'm going to develop just because of it. So I hope you'll learn from me about when I was upset with myself and overcome it. Rejoice in the Lord always, and again I say rejoice.
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250 years ago, our founding fathers declared independence and built a nation on timeless truths. One nation under God. From the pulpits of the Great Awakening to the battlefields of the Revolution, America's Christian heritage shaped our love of liberty, justice, and the dignity of every person made in God's image. 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Happy 250th birthday, America. May God bless you and keep you always.

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1: We are reminded in Proverbs 16 that the heart of the wise teacheth his mouth and addeth learning to his lips. Now, Albert Einstein said, pure mathematics is, in its way, the poetry of logical ideas. 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And did you know that we can reinforce math facts through singing? 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And as they learn a touch strategy for addition, subtraction, multiplication, division, telling time, and even counting money, all students will enjoy IXL. And of course, that's IXL.com/math. And that offers up to 20 free practice problems a day. Levels begin at kindergarten and go through all levels. And lessons also include algebra, geometry, and pre-calculus. IXL can be used on a computer, a phone, or an iPad. Now, all of these resources are going to be listed on our website, theteacherskey.com.

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1: Your Faith Music Radio weather forecast for Evansville and the surrounding tri-state area for today, mostly sunny with a high of 82. For tonight, mostly clear, low 59. Mostly cloudy on Wednesday with a high of 84 degrees. And a chance of some showers returns Wednesday night with a low of 65. Headed to Thursday, a chance of showers through the day with a high of 87 degrees. Once again, for today, mostly sunny skies with a high of 82.

250 years ago, our founding fathers declared independence and built a nation on timeless truths. One nation under God. From the pulpits of the Great Awakening to the battlefields of the Revolution, America's Christian heritage shaped our love of liberty, justice, and the dignity of every person made in God's image. 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Happy 250th birthday, America. May God bless you and keep you always.

4 score and 7 years ago, our fathers brought forth upon this continent a new nation, conceived in liberty and dedicated to the proposition that all men are created equal. We here highly resolve that this nation under God shall have a new birth of freedom, and that government of the people, by the people, and for the people shall not perish from the earth.

0: welcome you to Revival Time with Dr. Jack Treiber, pastor of North Valley Baptist Church and president of Golden State Baptist College. 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
1: Well, hello, good neighbor. Yesterday was Father's Day. Oh, I hope you had a great day. And today is our 43rd annual National Youth Conference. It's today, Monday, Tuesday, Wednesday, Thursday, till about 11 in the morning. And then we'll be on our way. We'll clean up the buildings, get everything back to normal, and we're getting ready for next Sunday. And getting ready for Sunday, which is the 28th day of June, and we're having two Sundays back-to-back, God and Country Sunday, June 28th and July the 5th. We're celebrating 2 weeks in a row, and thank God for our 250th anniversary. Higher ground, he lifted me. I'm so glad Jesus lifted me. It's a great song. Let's have the singers sing for us right now.

I want to say happy birthday today to Shane Perouche. You don't know Shane, but I do. He married my granddaughter. And Shane, just a few weeks ago, had his first baby. And Beckham is the baby's name. Shane, happy birthday. I love you. I pray for you every single day of your life. And I'm so thankful that you love my granddaughter, Ashlyn, so very much. And then I want to say a word again about youth conference. Please pray. Please pray that God would get a hold of these young people's hearts. We live in such a soft day, and we need missionaries like Adoniram Judson and William Carey and William Borden. I'm going to tell the stories about their lives this week, and I'm so excited about it. And we're going to have great preachers, great missionaries coming in all week long from the field, and they're flying in right now, and we're excited about having them. I'm praying that God would, in a mighty, mighty way, speak to young people's heart about serving God. Joseph Brown wrote this, I believe, "Someone You Can Reach." It's a great song. I think you'll enjoy it. Brother Jewel has chosen a lot of mission songs this week. You'll hear them on the broadcast as we get ready to see God do a great work for worldwide missions.

0: I thank God for the Browns, and I thank God for that song. There's someone you can reach with the gospel. Here we are in Genesis chapter 11. The whole earth was one language, one speech, and it came to pass, as they journeyed east, that they found a plain in the land of Shinar, and they dwelt there. And they said, go, let us build a city and a tower that may reach to the heaven, and let us make a name, lest we be scattered abroad from the face of the whole earth. Verse number 8, and the Lord scattered them abroad. Verse number 9, because the Lord did confound the language of the earth, and from thence the Lord scattered them. Scattering is a good thing. I'm going over the book of James today. James chapter 1. James, a servant of God and of the Lord Jesus Christ, to the 12 tribes which are scattered abroad. You know, that same thing happened in Acts chapter 8, verse 1. Acts chapter 1, verse 8, God said, ye shall be witnesses of me both in Jerusalem and in Judea and in Samaria unto the uttermost part of the earth. The problem was chapter 1, Acts, chapter 2, chapter 3, chapter 4, chapter 5, chapter 6, chapter 7. They never scattered. They stayed right there at Jerusalem. And they saw that church grow to nearly 100,000 members, they say, the historians tell us. But they stayed in Jerusalem. And you get to Acts chapter 8, verse 1, it's opposite Acts 1:8. Acts 1:8, God said he scattered the people. He said, you won't scatter, I'll scatter you. You know, God always has a plan for our life, doesn't he? God has a plan for your life. God has a plan for your church, and your church should not be one-dimensional, whatever city you live in. Well, we're going to reach our city for Christ. Well, reach your city as you reach the world. This is Youth Conference Week, and we're pleading with these young people to give their lives to Jesus Christ. There's countries of the world that need these missionaries. Argentina needs God. Australia needs God. Bolivia, Brazil, they need God. Croatia, they need God. I think of Denmark, how they need God. You go through the alphabet, city after city. I've got 195 countries I'm going to present to these children this week, these teenagers this week. And every single country, the two largest, India, largest country in the world, 1.4 billion people, and China, 1.2 billion people. They're outlawing God. In China, you cannot, they're expelling our missionaries left and right. In India, there are 12 districts now that you cannot get a job if you claim that you know Jesus Christ as Savior. India is going so chic religion. So much against God. We have two continents. There are two countries there. 2.5 billion people without the gospel. But we have cities that are open to the gospel. We have nations in the world that still require you can have any kind of religious training you want, an hour a week in public schools. It could be Mormonism. It could be Jehovah's Witness. It could be Islam. It could be Christianity. Well, let's get to those fields. And let's take the gospel and let's have them know that Jesus saves. That's the last song they sang at William Borden's funeral. 26-year-old boy that passed away as a missionary, died trying to reach the Muslims for Christ. We have heard the joyful sound, Jesus saves. Spread the tidings all around, Jesus saves. And I want you to pray for our youth conference this week, please. God's going to scatter them. And I pray that they'll have an open ear. Lord, here am I. Send me. I'll go where you want me to go. I'll say what you want me to say. I thank God for all of you, dear listeners. I hear there's the music. Father, bless our dear listeners this day, especially those that are traveling to this area right now by car, by plane. Please give them safety. And God, I pray that this night would be a great night for thee. Pray for worldwide missions that we see it expanded this week. We thank you for our listeners. Bless each one in Jesus' name. Amen.
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1: Your Faith Music Radio weather forecast for Evansville and the surrounding tri-state area for today, mostly sunny with a high of 82. For tonight, mostly clear, low 59. Mostly cloudy on Wednesday with a high of 84 degrees. And a chance of some showers returns Wednesday night with a low of 65. Headed to Thursday, a chance of showers through the day with a high of 87 degrees. Once again, for today, mostly sunny skies with a high of 82.

than 50 years ago, our founding fathers declared independence and built a nation on timeless truths. One nation under God. From the pulpits of the Great Awakening to the battlefields of the Revolution, America's Christian heritage shaped our love of liberty, justice, and the dignity of every person made in God's image. 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May God bless you and keep you always.

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1: Your Faith Music Radio weather forecast for Evansville and the surrounding tri-state area for today, mostly sunny with a high of 82. For tonight, mostly clear, low 59. Mostly cloudy on Wednesday with a high of 84 degrees. And a chance of some showers returns Wednesday night with a low of 65. Headed to Thursday, chance of showers through the day with a high of 87 degrees. Once again, for today, mostly sunny skies with a high of 82.

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1: Your Faith Music Radio weather forecast for Evansville and the surrounding tri-state area for today, mostly sunny with a high of 82. For tonight, mostly clear, low 59. Mostly cloudy on Wednesday with a high of 84 degrees. And a chance of some showers returns Wednesday night with a low of 65. Headed to Thursday, chance of showers through the day with a high of 87 degrees. Once again, for today, mostly sunny skies with a high of 82.

250 years ago, our founding fathers declared independence and built a nation on timeless truths. One nation under God. 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Happy 250th birthday, America. 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

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What a refuge in sorrow. 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

250 years ago, our founding fathers declared independence and built a nation on timeless truths. 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
1: American Family News, I'm Mr. Pugh. Three states are holding primary elections today, while voters in another will cast ballots in a runoff.
2: Polls will be open in New York, Maryland, Utah, and South Carolina as primary elections continue. Among the closely watched House races in New York is the one in the 12th District, which has a crowded field due to longtime incumbent Democratic Congressman Jerry Nadler's decision to retire. Candidates include former President John F. Kennedy's grandson, Jack Schlossberg. In Maryland, incumbent Democratic Governor Wes Moore faces a long-shot challenger. Utah's redrawn congressional map left an open seat in the 1st District, which has resulted in a crowded Democratic field there. And the primary runoff in the South Carolina governor's race leaves two Trump-backed candidates facing off. In New York, Tanya J. Powers, Fox News.
1: The Treasury lifting economic sanctions on Iran following a deal to end the war. Democrats and Republicans are questioning how it'll spend those unfrozen funds. Democratic Congressman Adam Smith accused President Trump of lying about Iran buying American farm products, telling CNN Monday he's, quote, making that part up. But U.S. Ambassador to the United Nations, Mike Walls, pushes back, telling the Democrats to have patience.
3: The Democrats can hand-wring all they want, but a lot of these details are going to be worked out in those technical talks. The vice president left, but he left behind our experts from the Department of Energy, experts from Treasury, experts from agriculture that are going to actually hammer out these details.
1: Tehran agrees to allow IAEA inspectors into the country as U.S.-Iran talks continue. But what exactly is the IAEA? Colonel Scott explains.
4: It's the International Atomic Energy Agency, started in 1957 out of fears about use of nuclear technology, born out of President Eisenhower's address, Atoms for Peace, to the UN in 1953. He said, quote, "We did no more than crystallize a hope that was developed in many minds in many places. The splitting of the atom may lead to the unification of the entire divided world." The agency's headquartered in Vienna, Austria. There are two regional offices in Toronto, Canada, and Tokyo, Japan, and liaison offices in Geneva, Switzerland, and New York City. Grinnell Scott, Fox News.
1: President Trump heads to Pennsylvania today to highlight American manufacturing.
5: The president will visit the Mack Trucks facility in Lehigh County, Pennsylvania. The 1.7 million square foot facility assembles all Class 8 Mack trucks for the North American market, according to the company. President Trump's American manufacturing is benefiting from his tariff policy, forcing more automotive companies to open U.S. plants. Affordability and the cost of living have emerged as top issues for voters ahead of the midterm elections, with polls showing most Americans are dissatisfied with President Trump's handling of the economy. At the White House, Jared Halpern, Fox News.
1: A conservative black activist says the primary victory of a far-left mayoral candidate in Washington, D.C. should compel Congress to take over control of the city. More from Chad Groening.
6: President Trump has already made it clear that he won't put up with Jenez Lewis-George winning the D.C. mayor race. She easily coasted to victory in the recent Democrat primary and faces no major challenger in November, putting her on course to take over from Muriel Bowser next year. And she's expected to be on a collision course with President Trump in the final years of his presidency. Phil Bell is an ambassador for the Project 21 Black Leadership Network who lives in the Washington, D.C. area.
7: What she's proposing, which is, number one, starting to end Washington's cooperation on immigration and also as far as policing is concerned with the federal government, basically intimating that she will fight President Trump at every turn, even though she has said that she wants to work with the administration. We generally know that if there's anything to expect, that that is somewhat disingenuous.
6: Bell supports the idea of the U.S. Congress taking control of the capital city.
7: I believe that is very much a possibility, and I would like to see a permanent federal takeover and it be managed by the Congress so that it's managed for all of the people, because this is part of everybody in America as opposed to just those who live here, as is the case in every other state.
6: I'm Chad Groening.
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8: Your Faith Music Radio weather forecast for Evansville and the surrounding tri-state area for today, mostly sunny with a high of 82. For tonight, mostly clear, low 59. Mostly cloudy on Wednesday with a high of 84 degrees. And a chance of some showers returns Wednesday night with a low of 65. Headed to Thursday, a chance of showers through the day with a high of 87 degrees. Once again, for today, mostly sunny skies with a high of 82.

Did you know that the Reverend Massey wrote that he never knew so constant an attendant to our church services as George Washington? But of course, I didn't need him to tell me that. Colonel Washington and Martha sat beside me quite regularly on Sundays. We were neighbors, you see. And I, being a seamstress, had the privilege of sewing and mending George's clothing through the years, adding a ruffle to his shirt on occasions, or perhaps creating a sturdy cuff. That's why it wasn't a shock when one evening in May of 1776, three members of a secret committee came to my door. George Washington, Robert Morris, and the Colonel George Ross, my first husband's uncle. I was a little curious at first as to the purpose of their visit, but when Colonel Washington, who of course later became Commander-in-Chief, pulled the rough sketch of a flag from his pocket, it was all made clear. I was so honored when these heroic men asked me, on behalf of the Continental Congress, to sew together the very first stars and stripes into a flag. A flag that would become one of our nation's most cherished emblems. I sewed many a flag in those painful years of our country's birth, and the significance of each one was deeply engraved upon my heart with every stitch. For I, myself, lost two husbands to the War of Independence. Some families lost more. My house was commandeered by the British as they occupied Philadelphia, and my dear friend, Colonel Washington, along with the Continental Army, suffered greatly that very same winter at Valley Forge. Yes, our victory was secured in time, paid for by the blood of many brave men. So this flag I hold within my hands will stand for the freedom they fought and died for. This country's flag will proclaim to the world that we are a brave people and a people of undying honor. And this flag of the United States of America will publish to all nations that as long as the red, white, and blue soars above this great land, there will be justice and freedom. Forever may she reign.

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chapter 4. 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The time of my departure is at hand. I have fought a good fight. I have finished my course. I have kept the faith. Henceforth, there is laid up for me a crown of righteousness, which the Lord, the righteous judge, shall give me at that day, and not to me only, but unto all them also that love his appearing.

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You believe in God, believe also in me. In my Father's house are many mansions. If it were not so, I would have told you. I go to prepare a place for you. And if I go and prepare a place for you, I will come again and receive you unto myself, that where I am, there you may be also. And whither I go, you know, and the way you know. Thomas saith unto him, Lord, we know not whither thou goest, and how can we know the way? Jesus saith unto him, I am the way, the truth, and the life. No man cometh unto the Father but by me.

250 years ago, our founding fathers declared independence and built a nation on timeless truths. One nation under God. From the pulpits of the Great Awakening to the battlefields of the Revolution, America's Christian heritage shaped our love of liberty, justice, and the dignity of every person made in God's image. 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Happy 250th birthday, America. May God bless you and keep you always.

0: Ephraim is a cake not turned. Hosea 7, verse 8. A pancake not turned is unbaked on one side. Ephraim was like this in many respects. He had areas in his life that were untouched by divine grace. Although there was some partial obedience, there was much rebellion left. Are you thorough in the things of God? Has grace gone through the very center of your being? To be sanctified in your spirit, soul, and body should be your aim and prayer. There must not be the appearance of holiness in one place and reigning sin in another, or you too will be a cake not turned. The assumed appearance of superior sanctity frequently accompanies the total absence of all vital godliness. The saint in public is sometimes a devil in private. He deals in flour by day and in soot by night. The cake which is burned on one side is dough on the other. And if it is so with me, O Lord, turn me. Turn my unsanctified nature to the fire of your love and let it feel the sacred glow. Let the burn side cool a little while I learn of my own weakness and desire heat while I am removed from your heavenly flame. Let me not be found a double-minded man, but one entirely under the powerful influence of reigning grace. I know if I am left like a cake unturned, and not on both sides the subject of your grace, I must be consumed forever amid everlasting burnings.
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1: American Family News, I'm Musty Pugh. Negotiations with Iran are still ongoing after talks in Switzerland produced a 60-day roadmap toward a broader agreement, and President Trump warning Iran to keep up its end of the bargain or face the consequences.
2: I think Iran, I can say on a sort of a different scale, is in its own way working out very well. Maybe it's hard to say just as well, but maybe almost just as well. And we're doing very well in terms of negotiating a fair and reasonable deal. If Iran doesn't live up to their agreement, or if they're not behaving, I will do what I have to do.
1: This comes as Vice President J.D. Vance returns from an intense round of talks in Switzerland, reporting that Iran will allow IAEA nuclear inspectors into the country, although Iran says no visits are planned. The administration is using a trust-but-verify approach.
3: Whether good faith or bad faith, you can't trust anybody's words. You have to trust what they actually do. Letting in the inspectors is a big deal, but again, we're going to see what they actually let the inspectors do once they're in the country. That's going to continually be a part of our negotiation. So my point is not that I trust or distrust anybody. My point is that I trust actions. And what the president has asked us to do is verify what they're doing, focus less on what they're saying.
1: Accused Charlie Kirk assassin Tyler Robinson and his defense team suffering a huge setback in court. The judge ruling yesterday that hearsay evidence will be allowed during the preliminary hearing next month, specifically rejecting the defense's request to compel Robinson's former roommate to testify in person. Criminal defense attorney and Fox News contributor Ken Belkin.
4: People have to understand this is a hearing not about innocence or guilt. It's a probable cause hearing. It's basically a preliminary hearing. People forget the standard for an arrest is not proof beyond a reasonable doubt. It's that probable cause existed at the time that this individual committed a crime. So that's the narrow scope of this hearing. So allowing hearsay in, allowing people to testify through pre-recorded statements, totally permissible in this context.
1: It's primary day in Maryland, Utah, and New York, and primary runoff day in South Carolina. Jessica Rosenthal has more.
5: Earlier this month, Lieutenant Governor Pamela Yvette came out ahead with nearly 29% of the vote, a few points ahead of Attorney General Alan Wilson. Now the two will face each other in a runoff. While President Trump endorsed Yvette before the primary, he's now endorsing both Yvette and Wilson in the runoff, writing in a recent Truth Social post he can't hurt one of them by only endorsing the other. There are congressional race runoffs as well, including in Nancy Mace's 1st District. Charleston County Councilwoman Jenny Costa Honeycutt is up against State Representative Mark Smith. On the Democratic side, Coast Guard veteran Mac DeFord faces retired Navy Vice Admiral Nancy LaCour, who was fired by Secretary of War Pete Hegseth as Chief of the Navy Reserve. Jessica Rosenthal, Fox News.
1: The Supreme Court got it right. That's how one attorney feels about a ruling against a federal ban on gun ownership by marijuana users.
6: Ali Daniel Hermani of Texas argued that a law barring guns from anyone who regularly uses illegal drugs violates the Second Amendment. The ruling is the latest in a line of firearms cases from a court that has expanded gun rights, but critics have posed concerns that this adds to a trend of loosening laws about marijuana and other controlled substances, thus making it easier to consume them instead of making access more difficult. In an interview with AFR, attorney Gerard Felitti acknowledged that issue, but still said the decision was correct and in line with the Supreme Court's analysis of the Second Amendment.
7: So what the Supreme Court did was it really narrowed the statute, it narrowed the law, it didn't strike it down entirely. So there is still room for prosecuting people who are intoxicated while they're possessing a gun, or while they're high while possessing a gun, bluntly speaking. That's still something that can happen, but otherwise, disarming an entire class automatically by the statute, the court found that problematic and unconstitutional.
6: Many states now allow for recreational marijuana use. Hermani, who was not charged with any other crimes or accused of using the weapon under the influence, said through his attorney that he is thankful to have closure. I'm Chris Woodward.
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8: Your Faith Music Radio weather forecast for Evansville and the surrounding tri-state area for today, mostly sunny with a high of 82. For tonight, mostly clear, low 59. Mostly cloudy on Wednesday with a high of 84 degrees. And a chance of some showers returns Wednesday night with a low of 65. Headed to Thursday, a chance of showers through the day with a high of 87 degrees. Once again, for today, mostly sunny skies with a high of 82.

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1: Is there any such thing as an unimportant person? If you're a Christian, the obvious answer is no. Everyone is important to God and should be important to us as well. But there are some important people who will waste your time on some very unimportant activities. If we're to redeem the time, we need to find tactful ways of encouraging important people to end unimportant visits. One way to gently nudge an overtime visitor towards the door is by using the phrase, "Why don't we have a word of prayer before you go?" This allows you to show the importance of the individual and to acknowledge the Lord while tactfully bringing the visit to an overdue close. Have prayer with your visitor, and once the amen is said, quickly stand to your feet and thank them for their visit as you walk them towards the door. Using the phrase, "Why don't we have a word of prayer before you go," might help you redeem the time.
0: Share your time-saving ideas at lifechangingseminars.com.

0: Good morning, and welcome back to a fresh episode of Pastor's Morning Musings. We hope you're having a great morning. This morning, Pastor Jeff will share with us another great thought from the Word of God. Pastor Jeff, where will we be musing this morning?
1: Good morning. Today we'll be in the book of Romans, chapter number 8, beginning in verse number 12. Therefore, brethren, we are debtors not to the flesh, to live after the flesh. For if ye live after the flesh, ye shall die. But if ye through the Spirit do mortify the deeds of the body, ye shall live. For as many as are led by the Spirit of God, they are the sons of God. For ye have not received the spirit of bondage again to fear, but ye have received the spirit of adoption, whereby we cry, Abba, Father. The Spirit itself beareth witness with our spirit that we are the children of God, and if children, then heirs, heirs of God and joint heirs with Christ, if so be that we suffer with him, that we may be also glorified together. As I was reading this passage of Scripture, in verse 12, one word stood out to me, debtors. The word debtors means an ower or a person who is indebted. We are not being told that once we come to Christ for our salvation, we don't owe any debt anymore. He clearly states we are debtors. Who is the writer writing to? Well, it says brethren, therefore the church, born-again believers. We do have a debt that we owe. We are told not the debt we owe, but we are told to whom we do not owe a debt anymore, the flesh. You and I owe the flesh nothing if we're a child of God. Jesus paid the debt to the flesh through his work of redemption. I wonder how many people still live their life indebted to the flesh. In other words, they are living in bondage to the flesh. In Galatians, we read, chapter 5, verse 1, Stand fast, therefore, in the liberty, wherewith Christ hath made us free, and be not entangled again with the yoke of bondage. God does not want us under the yoke of bondage to the flesh, but as Jesus stated in Matthew 11:28, Come unto me, all ye that labor and are heavy laden, and I will give you rest. Take my yoke upon you, and learn of me. For I am meek and lowly in heart, and ye shall find rest unto your souls. For my yoke is easy and my burden is light. God's desire is for us to live in the freedom in which we were saved, the perfect law of liberty, and faith in it. That is where our debt lies, not in the flesh to live after the flesh. We owe a debt to God, and his debt is easy and light. The debt to the flesh is harsh and heavy. If we skip down just a few verses in Romans 8, we read in verse 31, What shall we say then to these things? If God be for us, who can be against us? I am so glad I am a debtor to Christ, not to the flesh. So let me leave you with this prayer for today. Dear Lord, thank you for the freedom you have given to me. Thank you I do not have to be in bondage to sin anymore. Help me to live for you today and in the perfect law of liberty. May my life today be characterized by your spirit living in me and not the flesh that I'm surrounded with. Amen.
0: The preceding program was produced by Dr. Jeff Harris, pastor, author, and chaplain. 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

Welcome to Enjoying the Journey. This is Scott Pauley, and I thank you for studying the Word of God with us day after day. We are in a series right now on current questions and Bible answers. I appreciate so much the questions that have been submitted from listeners, and there are a variety of questions, of course. Today we're addressing one that I think is very, very important because of the emphasis that Jesus placed upon it, and that is the subject of baptism. It's my conviction that only believers should be baptized. You find this in Scripture. In fact, in the Great Commission, the Lord Jesus commanded his followers to go into all the world, to teach the gospel, to baptize new believers in the name of the Father and of the Son and of the Holy Ghost, and then to teach them again. He's a God of perfect order. You can't change the order. So the teaching of the gospel and the receiving of the gospel must precede the act of baptism. Now, this is why we do not practice infant baptism. In fact, we refer to baptism as believer's baptism. And I think this is so important that we use the Word of God, truth over tradition, to define this subject as we do all other subjects. I want to take you to a portion of Scripture today that I think is a great summary passage and illustrative of the truth that we're discussing. It's found in Acts chapter 8, when Philip, the evangelist, was witnessing to the eunuch and giving him the gospel. And I love the fact that when this Ethiopian man believed on Christ, immediately he wanted to be baptized. He had just come from Jerusalem. He had seen ceremonial cleansings and washings, but undoubtedly he had heard that these followers of Jesus practiced baptism. And he says in Acts chapter 8, when they came unto a certain water, the eunuch said, "See, here is water. What doth hinder me to be baptized?" That is a powerful question. What doth hinder me to be baptized? What's keeping me from being baptized? Did you know that there are three things that have to be right for your baptism to be right? First of all, there has to be a right candidate. Philip answers that question in verse number 37. Philip said, "If thou believest with all thine heart, thou mayest." And he answered and said, "I believe that Jesus Christ is the Son of God." Philip said the first thing that is going to hinder the baptism is if you're not really a believer. See, you can go into the water, a dry sinner, and come out a wet sinner, but you're still just a sinner because the water doesn't wash away your sin. The blood of Jesus does that, and that happens when you believe on the Lord Jesus Christ as your personal Savior. Now, the baptism is just an outward testimony to the inward transformation. And so you must believe. You must be a Christian. You must know the Lord Jesus as your personal Savior. Otherwise, the act of baptism is just some religious rite, some religious routine without meaning and significance. So first of all, the candidate must be right. Secondly, the authority must be right. Verse 38 says, "He commanded the chariot to stand still, and they went down both into the water, both Philip and the eunuch, and he baptized him." Now, this is very important. But Philip was an evangelist sent out of the local New Testament church under their authority. He was winning people to Christ. He was baptizing those believers, not in his own authority, but the authority of Christ that is given to the local New Testament church. And so this is not something that we just say, "Well, I think I'm going to baptize somebody," or "I'm going to find somebody to baptize me." No, the authority must be the New Testament church, because when you're baptized, you're identifying with Christ and with his people and with a body of truth, a body of doctrine. The third thing that must be right, also found in verse 38, is the mode of baptism. Listen to it carefully. "They went down both into the water." This is very important. Verse 39 says, "And when they were come up out of the water." The word baptism, literally baptizo, means to dip, immerse, or plunge. It was a word that was used in ancient civilization for the dyeing of a garment. They didn't sprinkle dye on the garment. They dipped the garment entirely in a vat of dye and then brought it back up so that every part of it was submerged. It was immersed. Well, the mode,
biblically, for baptism is not pouring, it is not sprinkling, it is not to put a little water on a person. Rather, it is to fully immerse them, to put them into the water and bring them back up out of the water. This is so important because this is the only mode of baptism that accurately depicts the death, burial, and resurrection of Christ. Read the New Testament and you'll see that baptism is symbolic of death, burial, resurrection. We're buried with Christ in baptism, raised to walk in newness of life. Look, no other mode of baptism symbolizes this. But when a person stands in the water crosses their body like the cross where Jesus died, and they go into the water like he was buried, and they come out of the water like he rose from the dead, you're symbolizing the death, burial, and resurrection of Christ and the truth that we are dead in our sins, we are buried into Christ, and we come alive a new person in the Lord Jesus. In fact, Jesus was baptized this way. Matthew chapter 3, his baptism was unique because the only reason he was baptized, in the very words of Jesus, was to fulfill all righteousness. He fulfilled every part of the law and gave us an example. But if you read Matthew chapter 3, this is also the way John the Baptist baptized the Lord Jesus. It is the way Jesus and his disciples baptized those who believed and followed after Christ then. And I believe this is the mode of baptism that we are to use when we baptize people. Now, of all the things Christ could have said, all the things he could have told us to do, why did he choose baptism? I think this is a very interesting question. And I want to give you several reasons so that you can meditate on this. First of all, baptism is simple. Oh, the beautiful simplicity of following Christ. It's not complicated. A baptism does not take long. It happens at a definite moment. It's a picture of the instantaneous moment when a person believes on the Lord Jesus and is saved. So Christ doesn't make things complicated. No, he chooses something that's very simple. Secondly, baptism is a choice. No one can be baptized for you, and it can't happen by accident. No, followers of Christ choose to follow him for themselves, so you must choose to be baptized. Thirdly, baptism is not something you do on your own. It's a church ordinance. It's administered by a minister of the gospel, but it's not a ministerial ordinance. It's not the power of the preacher. Rather, it is something that was given to the church to do. It's not something that you do. It's something that's done to you. What a picture of salvation. And all a true follower can do is submit. So it's simple. It's a choice. It's not something you do on your own. Number four, baptism is not you speaking. The symbol speaks. Now, this is thought-provoking. But the baptismal candidate is not told to say anything. We may ask them a question. Have you trusted Christ as your Savior? Do you want to follow the Lord Jesus? They may give a public verbal answer to that. I think that's good. But in the baptism formula that Jesus gave, instead, the symbol is what speaks. Our salvation rests on his word, not ours. And baptism pictures the truth of Christ's death, burial, and resurrection, a truth that is accepted by faith. Fifth, baptism's obvious. There's no mistaking it. You go in dry and you come out wet. It's a mark, a clear testimony. It's like standing at a wedding altar. You make your vow to one another. Then you put on the wedding band, the ring, that testifies to the vow that you have just taken. Sixth, baptism is not about who baptizes you, but whose name you're baptized in. It's not about, to borrow 1 Corinthians 1, who your Paul or Cephas or Apollos is. It's rather about the Father, the Son, and the Holy Ghost. Seventh, baptism is only done one time. Salvation is a once-for-all gift, and baptism pictures that. You don't get baptized over and over again because you don't get saved over and over again. And then, finally, baptism is a matter of obedience. Jesus chose it. Jesus commanded it. And those who love him should have no problem following him. If you have never been baptized since you were saved in a local New Testament church by immersion, take care of that. Do it immediately, because that's the next step of obedience if you want to be a true follower of Jesus Christ. Well, visit us online for more at enjoyingthejourney.org and join us next time as we continue to answer these current questions from the eternal Word of God.

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1: American Family News, I'm Musty Pugh. The Iranian president arrived in Pakistan for talks with leaders mediating negotiations between Tehran and Washington. A lot happened yesterday when it comes to Iranian assets. The Treasury Department waiving sanctions on Iranian oil. Andrew Harding, national security and policy analyst with the Heritage Foundation, thinks it's a sign that the vice president was able to deliver good progress.
2: I think we saw some progress on the nuclear question, ensuring that we'll see International Atomic Energy Agency inspectors come into the country and ensure that Iran's actions and words can be verified on its nuclear program. We're seeing the Strait of Hormuz open up, going from just a couple of ships transiting throughout a day to now seeing multiple dozen. And we're seeing broader talks about regional de-escalation, which combined shows that we've seen progress in these negotiations. And the only way that the Treasury Secretary authorized this type of general waiver is because of the progress we've seen in Switzerland.
1: But Kurt Volker, former U.S. ambassador to NATO, says it's premature to be giving Iran money.
3: Iran is playing games the way that it always does. They have Hezbollah attack Israel. Israel responds and they blame Israel. They say they're going to do one thing, then they don't do it. They negotiate some more. I really don't understand the financial part of this whole deal to begin with. If we actually had the upper hand, we'd say, okay, your nuclear program's destroyed. Let's get the strait open. Let's see how that goes. And then we'll go from there. But to take immediate steps on lifting sanctions, letting them sell oil, letting them get dollars or access to any funds that they have abroad, way premature.
1: There appears to be a rift between President Trump and Israeli Prime Minister Benjamin Netanyahu that observers say threatens the alliance between the two countries. But according to the U.S. ambassador to Israel, the two have never been closer.
4: President Trump was quoted on a couple of occasions using strong obscenities when referring to Benjamin Netanyahu, and several outlets have reported him saying that Netanyahu will do whatever he tells him to do. Mike Huckabee, the U.S. ambassador to Israel, spoke to the Jerusalem News Syndicate and referenced the rhetoric.
5: I know there's been an enormous level of anxiety about the relationship between the United States and Israel. It's been one of those weeks where we're all reading things and saying, okay, yeah.
4: Huckabee says President Trump doesn't reserve the foul language for conversations with Netanyahu.
5: But even this afternoon, the president has issued very clear understandings to the Iranians that if they think that the United States is going to fold and collapse, I don't use those words, folks, even in private and certainly not in public.
4: Huckabee says Trump and Netanyahu are old friends, and the only thing stronger than the language between the two is their commitment to each other and the alliance.
5: There is no world leader that the president speaks to more than he does Prime Minister Netanyahu. Theirs is a relationship that is deeply personal to the point that there is a candor between them that is probably unlike his relationship with anyone else.
4: He says, rhetoric aside,
6: them on the campaign trail that he was going to make our nation's capital both safe and beautiful again, and it is a promise that he has kept.
1: The newest congressman from California faces a challenge in the midterms. Chad Pergram has more.
7: California Republican James Gallagher won the special election to succeed late California Representative Doug LaMalfa. The House recently swore in Gallagher. That gives the GOP majority a margin of seven, including independent California Representative Kevin Kiley, who caucuses with the Republicans. Gallagher's election gives the House GOP another vote. Democrats have seen several recent departures of their own, including two scandal-driven resignations, California Democrat Eric Swalwell and Florida Democrat Sheila Sherfalus McCormick. Gallagher is also running for the full term beginning in January, but the California Republican faces longer odds in November. The first district in Northern California was among several in the state which were reshaped last year to favor Democrats. That came after voters approved a redistricting ballot measure in response to GOP-led redistricting in Texas. President Trump carried the current district by 25 points in 2024, but former Vice President Kamala Harris would have won the new district by 12 after the reconfiguration.
1: And millions of people across Europe were exposed to extreme and exceptional high temperatures today, with 40 fatalities from drowning recorded in France in the past week as residents seek relief from the searing heat. For American Family News, I'm Musty Pugh.
8: Your Faith Music Radio weather forecast for Evansville and the surrounding tri-state area for today, mostly sunny with a high of 82. For tonight, mostly clear, low 59. Mostly cloudy on Wednesday with a high of 84 degrees. And a chance of some showers returns Wednesday night with a low of 65. Headed to Thursday, a chance of showers through the day with a high of 87 degrees. Once again, for today, mostly sunny skies with a high of 82.
9: This is June the 23rd.

Ephraim is a cake not turned. Hosea 7, verse 8. A pancake not turned is unbaked on one side. Ephraim was like this in many respects. He had areas in his life that were untouched by divine grace. Although there was some partial obedience, there was much rebellion left. Are you thorough in the things of God? Has grace gone through the very center of your being? To be sanctified in your spirit, soul, and body should be your aim and prayer. There must not be the appearance of holiness in one place and reigning sin in another, or you too will be a cake not turned. The assumed appearance of superior sanctity frequently accompanies the total absence of all vital godliness. The saint in public is sometimes a devil in private. He deals in flour by day and in soot by night. The cake which is burned on one side is dough on the other. And if it is so with me, O Lord, turn me. Turn my unsanctified nature to the fire of your love and let it feel the sacred glow. Let the burn side cool a little while I learn of my own weakness and desire heat while I am removed from your heavenly flame. Let me not be found a double-minded man, but one entirely under the powerful influence of reigning grace. I know if I am left like a cake unturned, and not on both sides the subject of your grace, I must be consumed forever amid everlasting burnings.

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0: Did you know that you should witness for Christ at every opportunity? Sometimes we don't witness to a person because that person might not be good enough. That person may have made mistakes or might look different than we do. But remember, that is exactly the type of person that Jesus Christ personally reached out to during his walk on earth. Our job is to simply reach out to as many people as possible. God will decide which fish to catch, and God will clean the fish. Go out today and witness for Jesus, the Son of God.
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0: number 240. Proverbs 16, verse 24. Pleasant words are as an honeycomb, sweet to the soul and health to the bones. Our words have tremendous power. Here, God says that pleasant words help our overall attitudes and even brings health to our bones. Listen again. Pleasant words are as an honeycomb, sweet to the soul and health to the bones. So, go and sweeten your environment today. Dad, sprinkle some sweetness on your wife and kids. Teacher, sweeten your lessons in class today. Mom, use a lot of this heavenly sugar around the dinner table. Boss, your employees could use some sweet words too. Pleasant words are as in honeycomb, sweet to the soul and health to the bones. Something to think about.
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1: This is Tom Wallace. Welcome to A Minute with the Preacher. An old poem reads, "This old book is my guide. 'Tis a friend by my side. It will lighten and brighten my day. And each promise I find soothes and gladdens my mind as I read it and heed it each day." The Bible has been superior to all other books for thousands of years. It is an anvil that has worn out multitudes of skeptic hammers. Its literary excellence, exhaustive truth, minute accuracy, practical teaching, eternal freshness, and the marvelous power to change lives makes it the book of books. It is filled with tremendous benefits for the Christian. However, it is not the same to the unbeliever and the worldly mind and the disobedient Christian. It rubs the fur the wrong way for those not walking in its teachings. It warns of judgments and those who reject God and refuse to accept the reality of heaven and hell, try to dethrone God and seat themselves in his place. The Bible can be the best friend you ever had, or it can be an unfriendly volume warning of an awful future. And as Dr. R.G. Lee so eloquently preached, there will be payday someday.
2: It all makes sense. This is Ken Ham, President and CEO of Answers in Genesis and the Creation Museum. So which came first, the Exodus or the exile? Did David live before Daniel? Who was Isaiah's prophecy directed toward? So many believers know isolated accounts from Scripture, but they don't understand how these events fit into the scope of history. So the Bible seems like a mess of people, places, and events. But when we teach the Bible chronologically, it makes sense. We've been designed to understand the world in a sequential order. So why don't we teach the Bible this way? When we do, we can easily see that the events flow in a logical way. We see what caused them, and we can see God's hand throughout history.
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Good morning. Welcome to the Gun Country Hour. This is your host, Don Williams. It's indeed a privilege and a pleasure to be with you. I'm sitting here with my friend, Bill, and I'm telling you, we are just having a great time talking and catching up on some things. And it's a beautiful, sunny morning. It's going to be a great day today. The weather forecast, I don't remember. I was talking. I didn't even pay much attention to it. But right now, outside the Faith Music Radio studio, it is 70 degrees. It'll be 73 when we go off the air at 10 o'clock. Our high today is going to be around 82, 83. The humidity is up about 76%. Wind is low. It's light, 6 to 10 miles per hour. And what that means is, with that high humidity and that sun ball just blazing away out there, it is going to be a warm day. Actually, it's going to be 2 or 3 degrees warmer than what your thermometer tells you that it is. But it's going to be a beautiful sunny day. So if you can, get out and enjoy it. Well, as always, every morning I read in the book of Proverbs. I'm still reading through the book of Acts. Great book, the book of Acts, about the early church. So much to learn, so much food there. And today is the 23rd day of June already. It's already two-thirds of the way gone. And I was reading in Proverbs chapter 23 today, and I want to Proverbs chapter 23, it's an interesting chapter. Solomon deals with being gluttonous in this chapter, and he deals with drinking too much and getting drunk and things like that. And I want to look at a section like that. And, you know, I wasn't always a Christian. And some of these things I actually did, and I actually know how true it is. But he starts off by asking some questions in verse 29, if you got your Bible. We're going to start there and actually read a little bit more than usual. And in verse 29, it says, "Who hath woe? Who hath sorrow? Who hath contentions? Who hath babbling? Who hath wounds without cause? Who hath redness of eyes? They that tarry long at wine, and they that seek mixed wine." Now, that mixed wine, we'd call that a mixed drink today. I mean, they're talking about your rum and cokes and your all sorts of different things, all sorts of different alcohol there. So they're talking about strong drink there, not just the wine, which is bad enough. And in verse 31, it says, "Look not thou upon the wine when it is red, when it giveth color in a cup, and it giveth itself aright." And it says, "At the last, biteth like a serpent and stingeth like an adder." That could be talking about a hangover. I'm not sure. I had a few of those in my day, and I'm glad all that's under the blood. And anyway, great, great passage of Scripture. Solomon, the wisest man that ever walked on the face of the earth, at least the Bible tells us that. Well, we're going to go ahead and start out. I want to start out with Bruce Fry. I love this song. It's simply called "Honey, I Still Do."

I love that song, Honey, I Still Do. Hey, when I said I do, I meant it too. I got my 50th wedding anniversary coming up here in October. And I tell you, God gave me a good, good wife, and I appreciate her very much. And, you know, today a lot of people, even college kids, they don't see marriage as a one man, one woman forever. And that's the way God intended it. I remember back when I was teaching up at the university that I had some classes sometimes from 1 o'clock to 5 o'clock at night, and or take Judy out to dinner. I'd knock them off about 4 hours early from class, usually lab time, and they were caught up, we could do that. And I say, well, I want you off early. And of course, they hated getting out of class early. No, that's not true, they loved it. But invariably, one student would always say, how long have you been married, Professor Williams? I'd say back then, you know, 43 years or whatever it was, 42. And then invariably in every single class that happened in, there was one of the students would always say, to the same woman. And yes, that's the way it's supposed to be. Well, we're going to have the joyful, the Moy Singers. And let's see. The only thing he bought was me.

You know, the Bible is very, very clear. We are bought with a price, the precious blood of the Lord Jesus Christ, a debt we can never repay. You know, I think about my life and how I was before I was saved, and it's a long story. I can't go into it over there, but it just takes too long. But we lost a son. I became a God hater. I hated the very name of God and Jesus Christ. And I put some pretty foul words before and after their name. But yet he chose to save me. Hallelujah. What a savior. You're never too ugly. You're never too bad. You're never too simple that he cannot save you. What a God who loves us without any stipulations. It is a love that requires nothing in return. Well, we're going to go ahead and have Ken Schaefer. I missed yesterday. We had a tornado up in Linville, as you know, out on the outskirts there. And my home was undamaged. I praise the Lord for that. Some were, some had some. Well, we had a lot of problems with trees across the lines. A lot of electricity was out for over a day. But it came back on yesterday, and God is so good. He protected us, but we had a lot of things to do yesterday, so I missed the program, and I apologize for that. But family has to come first. Well, here is Ken Schaefer. When you pray, pray for America.

0: Ken Schaefer, when you pray for America. Brother Ken, we love you and your wife, and appreciate you so much. I appreciate you recording that song, especially when you pray for America. Fits right in with my patriotic program, and just want to say thank you, brother, for recording that. And I encourage a lot of groups come in, and of course they already got what they're going to record. I say, hey, you going to record a patriotic song for me? And usually they don't, because they already got it made up. Once in a while I get a new one or a different one. But anyway, it's a great thing to pray for America. When you pray for America, the song says, there's a great need. And all you got to do is listen to the news. Everything going on with Iran, that needs prayed for. It really does. That turned out we got a great good facing a great evil. And it's always a battle between God and the devil and a lot of these issues. And we need to pray that the Iran deal will end up good. And both sides won't, especially the people in Iran, those folks, most of them are innocent. 30,000 of them have died because they didn't like the regime over there. And yet we're going to leave it in control, which is something beyond me. Anyway, enough of that. But pray for our president. He's got a lot of decisions to make, and I pray that he'll make good decisions, and pray for our Congress, our Supreme Court. Pray for those families where just a day or two ago, 8 people were killed up in Chicago. And, you know, I've had a gun. Guns have been around them all my life. My dad bought me my first shotgun when I was 11 years old. Back then, you could take a shotgun to school and show it to your buddies. You could take it to school and go hunting after school. Nobody thought anything of it. But now, my goodness, they'd be in jail. And it's sad that our country has become so evil in that regard. But I have discovered that guns don't really kill people. It's the person that pulls the trigger that kills people. People kill people. It's not the firearms the problem. It's the people that the problem. There's enough regulations on the book. They just need to enforce them, and stringently. Enough said there. I get off my soapbox. But pray for this, like I say, pray for this country. Don't forget to pray for our first responders and all those who take care of us in one shape or other. Emergency medical people. If you have a stroke or something at your house, you know, they bring the medication to treat you right there with them. And a lot of stroke victims are saved because the EMS people, just like that. And of course, our firemen, the men and women who protect our lives and our property, and they're usually stationed in 24-hour watches at the firehouse, sleeping type things. It depends on different places. Some are volunteers and things like that. It's a little different there. But we need to pray for their protection as they protect our property and our lives and respond to some very hazardous situations. Sometimes it's liquid that's very hazardous, or gas, and all sorts of different stuff. So pray for their safety. Don't forget to pray for our police officers, the men and women of our police departments, whether they be the sheriff's department or and all his deputies, or your local city police or our state police, our federal policing agencies, especially the FBI, the Secret Service, ICE. They're just doing their job. For all you idiots out there who want to destroy them and want to unfund them, they're just enforcing the laws that are on the books. You congressmen that are negative, if you're big enough and you're good enough and you got enough followers, you change the law. You don't harass, you don't attack, you don't try and kill. Members of ICE are just doing their job according to the laws that you put on the books. So pray for our ICE people and all of our law enforcement. And don't forget to pray for all of our military people. There's still activity over in the Persian Gulf in Iran area, and there probably will be for some time. This Israeli-Iraq thing, if somebody attacks you and you're Israel, I'm going to tell you, they're going to get attacked back. That's going to happen. And they need to realize that. And I don't blame Netanyahu or anybody else for that. That is self-preservation. And there have been groups all since Israel became a nation at the very beginning that have tried to wipe them off the face of the earth. So not good. And we need to remain their friend. That's for Sure, but pray for our military that are in Persian Gulf, that are in the Ukraine as advisors and so forth, but that God would intervene and God would take charge and that those conflicts would end. I haven't heard yet. I know that the Ukraine, they attacked Moscow, blew up a refinery there and some buildings and other things and took it home to the Russians, and that's not, hadn't happened before. They said over 600 drones and they knocked 400 of them down, but the other 200 got through. So I don't know if that's good or bad, all things. I just know it needs to end. The killing needs to end. So we need to pray for all of our military people, all those active duty, whether they're over there or here in the continental United States, for their health and their safety. You got to protect them. And we need to pray for all of our veterans as they have served well. And they should be praised and blessed for, as well as our active duty people. So if you see an active duty military or you see a veteran, be kind, thank them for their service, and be a blessing if you can.
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0: Well, we as Americans, we need to pledge allegiance to our country and as Christians to our God. Here's a great song. I pledge my allegiance.

All right, Statue of Liberty. Now we're going to go to Matt Bell. I'm going to live forever.

listening to it and playing it for you. Well, we're going to have Trisha Crabtree come. Patriotic song, a great one. Land of the Free, because of the brave.

0: Word of God, Jesus himself promises us that if we trust Christ, we'll live forever. Verse 15 and 16 of John chapter 3, it says that whosoever believeth in him should not perish but have eternal life. And then, of course, John 3:16 says, for God so loved the world, who gave his only begotten Son, that whosoever believeth in him should not perish but have everlasting life. Therefore, you trust Christ as your Savior, you have eternal, everlasting life. That sounds like I'm going to live forever. Well, here we're going to continue.
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0: 250 years ago, our founding fathers declared independence and built a nation on timeless truths. One nation under God. From the pulpits of the Great Awakening to the battlefields of the Revolution, America's Christian heritage shaped our love of liberty, justice, and the dignity of every person made in God's image. 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Happy 250th birthday, America. May God bless you and keep you always.
1: All right, come here next is the Tharp Brothers. I want to be like my Lord.

close out here in just about a minute, a little bit less, and we're going to close out with Red, White, and Blue, and of course, God Bless America, and remind everybody, hey, the Lord Jesus loves you. He died for you. The Bible is very clear. He went to that old rugged cross for one reason, that is to purchase your sins. The Bible says he took your sins upon his own body, then he died, he was buried, and he rose again. And you can be saved from your sins and from the penalty of your sins, which is eternal separation from God. So I want to encourage you to call upon Christ and save you. The Bible says very simply, if you believe in your heart and you confess with your mouth, you shall be saved. For whosoever shall call upon the name of the Lord shall be saved. I want to thank you very, very much for tuning in today, and I want you to have a very, very blessed day. God bless. Enjoy the sun.

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1: American Family News, I'm Mr. Pugh. Three states are holding primary elections today, while voters in another will cast ballots in a runoff.
2: Polls will be open in New York, Maryland, Utah, and South Carolina as primary elections continue. Among the closely watched House races in New York is the one in the 12th District, which has a crowded field due to longtime incumbent Democratic Congressman Jerry Nadler's decision to retire. Candidates include former President John F. Kennedy's grandson, Jack Schlossberg. In Maryland, incumbent Democratic Governor Wes Moore faces a long-shot challenger. Utah's redrawn congressional map left an open seat in the 1st District, which has resulted in a crowded Democratic field there. And the primary runoff in the South Carolina governor's race leaves two Trump-backed candidates facing off. In New York, Tanya J. Powers, Fox News.
1: The Treasury lifting economic sanctions on Iran following a deal to end the war. Democrats and Republicans are questioning how it'll spend those unfrozen funds. Democratic Congressman Adam Smith accused President Trump of lying about Iran buying American farm products, telling CNN Monday he's, quote, making that part up. But U.S. Ambassador to the United Nations, Mike Walls, pushes back, telling the Democrats to have patience.
3: The Democrats can hand-wring all they want, but a lot of these details are going to be worked out in those technical talks. The vice president left, but he left behind our experts from the Department of Energy, experts from Treasury, experts from agriculture that are going to actually hammer out these details.
1: Tehran agrees to allow IAEA inspectors into the country as U.S.-Iran talks continue. But what exactly is the IAEA? Colonel Scott explains.
4: It's the International Atomic Energy Agency, started in 1957 out of fears about use of nuclear technology, born out of President Eisenhower's address, Atoms for Peace, to the UN in 1953. He said, quote, "We did no more than crystallize a hope that was developed in many minds in many places. The splitting of the atom may lead to the unification of the entire divided world." The agency's headquartered in Vienna, Austria. There are two regional offices in Toronto, Canada, and Tokyo, Japan, and liaison offices in Geneva, Switzerland, and New York City. Grinnell Scott, Fox News.
1: President Trump heads to Pennsylvania today to highlight American manufacturing.
5: The president will visit the Mack Trucks facility in Lehigh County, Pennsylvania. The 1.7 million square foot facility assembles all Class 8 Mack trucks for the North American market, according to the company. President Trump's American manufacturing is benefiting from his tariff policy, forcing more automotive companies to open U.S. plants. Affordability and the cost of living have emerged as top issues for voters ahead of the midterm elections, with polls showing most Americans are dissatisfied with President Trump's handling of the economy. At the White House, Jared Halpern, Fox News.
1: A conservative black activist says the primary victory of a far-left mayoral candidate in Washington, D.C. should compel Congress to take over control of the city. More from Chad Groening.
6: President Trump has already made it clear that he won't put up with Jenez Lewis-George winning the D.C. mayor race. She easily coasted to victory in the recent Democrat.
7: That this adds to a trend of loosening laws about marijuana and other controlled substances, thus making it easier to consume them instead of making access more difficult. In an interview with AFR, Attorney Gerard Felitti acknowledged that issue, but still said the decision was correct and in line with the Supreme Court's analysis of the Second Amendment.
8: So what the Supreme Court did was it really narrowed the statute, it narrowed the law, it didn't strike it down entirely. So there is still room for prosecuting people who are intoxicated while they're possessing a gun, or while they're high while possessing a gun, bluntly speaking. That's still something that can happen, but otherwise, disarming an entire class automatically by the statute, the court found that problematic and unconstitutional.
7: Many states now allow for recreational marijuana use. Hermani, who was not charged with any other crimes or accused of using the weapon under the influence, said through his attorney that he is thankful to have closure. I'm Chris Woodward.
1: 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Your Faith Music Radio weather forecast for Evansville and the surrounding tri-state area for today, mostly sunny with a high of 82. For tonight, mostly clear, low 59. Mostly cloudy on Wednesday with a high of 84 degrees. And a chance of some showers returns Wednesday night with a low of 65. Headed to Thursday, a chance of showers through the day with a high of 87 degrees. Once again, for today, mostly sunny skies with a high of 82.

My name is Cheryl Schaefer, and my favorite verse is Isaiah 26:3. Thou wilt keep him in perfect peace, whose mind is stayed on thee, because he trusteth in thee. And I find that it's easier to stay true to that verse by listening to Faith Music Radio every day.

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1: American Family News, I'm Mr. Pugh. Three states are holding primary elections today, while voters in another will cast ballots in a runoff.
2: Polls will be open in New York, Maryland, Utah, and South Carolina as primary elections continue. Among the closely watched House races in New York is the one in the 12th District, which has a crowded field due to longtime incumbent Democratic Congressman Jerry Nadler's decision to retire. Candidates include former President John F. Kennedy's grandson, Jack Schlossberg. In Maryland, incumbent Democratic Governor Wes Moore faces a long-shot challenger. Utah's redrawn congressional map left an open seat in the 1st District, which has resulted in a crowded Democratic field there. And the primary runoff in the South Carolina governor's race leaves two Trump-backed candidates facing off. In New York, Tanya J. Powers, Fox News.
1: The Treasury lifting economic sanctions on Iran following a deal to end the war. Democrats and Republicans are questioning how it'll spend those unfrozen funds. Democratic Congressman Adam Smith accused President Trump of lying about Iran buying American farm products, telling CNN Monday he's, quote, making that part up. But U.S. Ambassador to the United Nations, Mike Walls, pushes back, telling the Democrats to have patience.
3: The Democrats can hand-wring all they want, but a lot of these details are going to be worked out in those technical talks. The vice president left, but he left behind our experts from the Department of Energy, experts from Treasury, experts from agriculture that are going to actually hammer out these details.
1: Tehran agrees to allow IAEA inspectors into the country as U.S.-Iran talks continue. But what exactly is the IAEA? Colonel Scott explains.
4: It's the International Atomic Energy Agency, started in 1957 out of fears about use of nuclear technology, born out of President Eisenhower's address, Atoms for Peace, to the UN in 1953. He said, quote, "We did no more than crystallize a hope that was developed in many minds in many places. The splitting of the atom may lead to the unification of the entire divided world." The agency's headquartered in Vienna, Austria. There are two regional offices in Toronto, Canada, and Tokyo, Japan, and liaison offices in Geneva, Switzerland, and New York City. Grinnell Scott, Fox News.
1: President Trump heads to Pennsylvania today to highlight American manufacturing.
5: The president will visit the Mack Trucks facility in Lehigh County, Pennsylvania. The 1.7 million square foot facility assembles all Class 8 Mack trucks for the North American market, according to the company. President Trump's American manufacturing is benefiting from his tariff policy, forcing more automotive companies to open U.S. plants. Affordability and the cost of living have emerged as top issues for voters ahead of the midterm elections, with polls showing most Americans are dissatisfied with President Trump's handling of the economy. At the White House, Jared Halpern, Fox News.
1: A conservative black activist says the primary victory of a far-left mayoral candidate in Washington, D.C. should compel Congress to take over control of the city. More from Chad Groening.
6: President Trump has already made it clear that he won't put up with Jenez Lewis-George winning the D.C. mayor race. She easily coasted to victory in the recent Democrat.
7: That this adds to a trend of loosening laws about marijuana and other controlled substances, thus making it easier to consume them instead of making access more difficult. In an interview with AFR, Attorney Gerard Felitti acknowledged that issue, but still said the decision was correct and in line with the Supreme Court's analysis of the Second Amendment.
8: So what the Supreme Court did was it really narrowed the statute, it narrowed the law, it didn't strike it down entirely. So there is still room for prosecuting people who are intoxicated while they're possessing a gun, or while they're high while possessing a gun, bluntly speaking. That's still something that can happen, but otherwise, disarming an entire class automatically by the statute, the court found that problematic and unconstitutional.
7: Many states now allow for recreational marijuana use. Hermani, who was not charged with any other crimes or accused of using the weapon under the influence, said through his attorney that he is thankful to have closure. I'm Chris Woodward.
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9: Your Faith Music Radio weather forecast for Evansville and the surrounding tri-state area for today, mostly sunny with a high of 82. For tonight, mostly clear, low 59. Mostly cloudy on Wednesday with a high of 84 degrees. And a chance of some showers returns Wednesday night with a low of 65. Headed to Thursday, a chance of showers through the day with a high of 87 degrees. Once again, for today, mostly sunny skies with a high of 82.

Jesus has come, and what an invitation it is to come to Jesus. You're listening to 11 to 1. This is Faith Music Radio. I'm Janice, your host at 1 o'clock, bringing you programming designed with ladies in mind. Coming up today during 11 to 1, well, at 11:30, you'll hear from Vicki Mutchler. Today, her topic on a word of encouragement is Well Done Award. The Well Done Award. At 12:05, CW Today with Loretta Walker. And then at 12:30 on this happy Tuesday, Kathy Sandiford on The Teacher's Key. Stay with us, ladies, for these programs designed with you in mind. I am Janice. I probably said this, but I'm not sure if I did or not. I am Janice, and I'm with you till 1 o'clock from 11 to 1. And I do want to thank you for joining us today. We've got some great music coming your way, keeping that theme of coming to Jesus to find water for your thirsty soul. We have Cecily Hamilton and friends, and they sing the song called I Am the Water. This is the Hamilton family. This is Jason and Cecily Hamilton, along with their children. They came in and they recorded an album that is entitled The Hamiltons Together. And this is one of the songs on that album, a great song, I Am the Water. I'll be back in just a bit. Stay with us here on Faith Music Radio.

0: This is evangelist Byron Fox, and I want to say a heartfelt thank you for listening to Faith Music Radio. 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
3: Years ago, our founding fathers declared independence and built a nation on timeless truths. One nation under God. From the pulpits of the Great Awakening to the battlefields of the Revolution, America's Christian heritage shaped our love of liberty, justice, and the dignity of every person made in God's image. 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Happy 250th birthday, America. May God bless you and keep you always.

The Sounds of Faith with that song, Let's Bring America Back to God. You're listening to 11 to 1. This is Faith Music Radio. Hey, have you heard? Have you heard that Faith Music Radio is going to be in the America 250 Parade in Newburgh, downtown historic Newburgh this year? And we're asking, we're letting you know we're going to be in that parade, and we're reaching out to some of you listeners and want to know if you want to help out in some way. We have to purchase signs and flags and candy and so many things that to get ready, decorations and such, T-shirts. We're going to have people walking along with us and passing out candy, and they're going to have matching T-shirts. So those are the things that we're going to be, we're needing. But also, some of you may want to and be able to walk along beside us. And if you want to participate in any way in the America 250 Parade with Faith Music Radio, give us a call, 800-600-7230, so we can get you plugged in to helping with that. Think about this. When we get the word out about Faith Music Radio in our community, this is a way to give out the gospel, because the gospel is heard here on Faith Music Radio. And someone might just see our participation in that parade and check us out. They might go to 93.1 on the FM dial or 1180 on the AM dial. They may just check us out. And you know what else? They might just hear the gospel. And wouldn't that be the greatest thing ever, that someone would hear the gospel and receive Jesus Christ as their Savior? So join us for the America 250 Parade and let your light shine for Jesus. Seeing souls saved is not only the greatest thing you'll ever see, but it is a way, it is the only way to bring America back to God. So we're going to have a song, and the song is sung here by Scott Hester, and it's called The Greatest Thing Your Eyes Will Ever See. Thank you for tuning in to 11 to 1 on Faith Music Radio. You're going to enjoy this song. This is Faith.

Scott Hester, The Greatest Thing Mine Eyes Have Ever Seen, from the album Under His Wings, produced by Faith Music Missions. We have one more song, Bethel Baptist Church. They sing the song, With All My Heart, I Long to Serve You. And then you'll hear from Vicki Mutchler on A Word of Encouragement today, talking about the Well Done Award. Stay with us here on Faith Music Radio.

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1: You know, between me and you, do you feel that you receive adequate recognition for all the work you do? How about your service at church? I can just tell you that everyone needs recognition and appreciation. My mom always said every old dog needs a pat on the head. Who of us doesn't need some positive reinforcements for the work we do? It just keeps you keeping on keeping, right? Perhaps we should picture all the people around us wearing the signboards that say, "Appreciate me, please." Well, the Bible has a lot to say about rewards and recognition. In Colossians 3, 23 and 24, we read, "And whatsoever you do, do it heartily as to the Lord and not unto men, knowing that of the Lord ye shall receive the reward of the inheritance, for ye serve the Lord Christ." Good news. As Christians, we can know we're going to get an award. God has asked. If you're working for Jesus, you'll work harder and do the best you can, because you're not working for the praise of men. Remember, we all want to hear, "Well done, thy good and faithful servant."
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And our theme again is In God We Trust. Kevin and Charlotte Birdsong sing the song In God We Still Trust. I'll play that for you now.

There is peace. There is peace in Christ. There's a verse in Psalm 143, verse 8, and I've been praying through this verse for the last, probably a week or so now, over a week or more now. But it says, teach me to do thy will, for thou art my God. You hear that teaching there? Teach me to do, we're supposed to pray to do God's will, not our own will, not for God to do our will, but ask God to teach you to do his will. For thou art my God. And when we pray that way, when we pray to do God's will, we're saying, I don't have other gods before me. I don't have the God of comfort or the God of money or the God of whatever, you name it, ruling my life. For thou art my God. I want to do your will because you're my God. And then there's this little phrase that says, thy spirit is good. Thy spirit is good. And I thought about this morning, that God is always only good. Always only good. And there's a song that we have that's called, You Are Always Good. Sung here by the Varese family. We'll be back in a bit. Stay with us here on Faith.

again, that's the Burice family. You are always only good. Shout out to Faith Music Missions. All the music that you hear on Faith Music Radio is produced right here in Evansville by Faith Music Missions. And something you should know about Faith Music Missions and be aware of is that many people now enjoy music through streaming services, and we're on the streaming platforms. 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And our automatic CD duplicators have finally worn out, and we're praying about replacing them so we can continue providing music to churches and families who rely on physical media. And if you'd like more information or be interested in helping with this project, please send a private message to Faith Music Missions. 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You can contact them there and consider helping out with that project. And I just shared it on the 11 to 1 page. 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The Robinson and the Lyons families, and this was a large group. I remember when they were here, came in and recorded an album, and the album title is He's Been Nothing But Good. The title song, Nothing But Good, is what's going to take us into the noon hour of 11 to 1, where you'll hear from Loretta Walker on CW Today. I was upset with myself and Kathy Sandiford on The Teacher's Key, teaching about summer engagement and using Legos to continue to help your children learning during the summer. Here's that song for you. Remember, my friends, you're listening to 11 to 1. 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
1: American Family News, I'm Rusty Pugh. The Iranian president arrived in Pakistan for talks with leaders mediating negotiations between Tehran and Washington. A lot happened yesterday when it comes to Iranian assets. The Treasury Department waiving sanctions on Iranian oil. Andrew Harding, national security and policy analyst with the Heritage Foundation, thinks it's a sign that the vice president was able to deliver good progress.
2: I think we saw some progress on the nuclear question, ensuring that we'll see International Atomic Energy Agency inspectors come into the country and ensure that Iran's actions and words can be verified on its nuclear program. We're seeing the Strait of Hormuz open up, going from just a couple of ships transiting throughout a day to now seeing multiple dozen. And we're seeing broader talks about regional de-escalation, which combined shows that we've seen progress in these negotiations. And the only way that the Treasury Secretary authorized this type of general waiver is because of the progress we've seen in Switzerland.
1: But Kurt Volker, former U.S. ambassador to NATO, says it's premature to be giving Iran money.
3: Iran is playing games the way that it always does. They have Hezbollah attack Israel. Israel responds and they blame Israel. They say they're going to do one thing, then they don't do it. They negotiate some more. I really don't understand the financial part of this whole deal to begin with. If we actually had the upper hand, we'd say, okay, your nuclear program's destroyed. Let's get the strait open. Let's see how that goes. And then we'll go from there. But to take immediate steps on lifting sanctions, letting them sell oil, letting them get dollars or access to any funds that they have abroad, way premature.
1: There appears to be a rift between President Trump and Israeli Prime Minister Benjamin Netanyahu that observers say threatens the alliance between the two countries. According to the U.S. ambassador to Israel, the two have never been closer.
4: President Trump was quoted on a couple of occasions using strong obscenities when referring to Benjamin Netanyahu, and several outlets have reported him saying that Netanyahu will do whatever he tells him to do. Mike Huckabee, the U.S. ambassador to Israel, spoke to the Jerusalem News Syndicate and referenced the rhetoric.
5: I know there's been an enormous level of anxiety about the relationship between the United States and Israel. It's been one of those weeks where we're all reading things and saying, okay. Yeah.
4: Huckabee says President Trump doesn't reserve the foul language for conversations with Netanyahu.
5: Even this afternoon, the president has issued very clear understandings to the Iranians that if they think that the United States is going to fold and collapse, I don't use those words, folks, even in private and certainly not in public.
4: Huckabee says Trump and Netanyahu are old friends, and the only thing stronger than the language between the two is their commitment to each other and the alliance.
5: There is no world leader that the president speaks to more than he does Prime Minister Netanyahu. Theirs is a relationship that is deeply personal to the point that there is a candor between them that is probably unlike his relationship with anyone else.
4: He says, rhetoric aside, President Trump is committed to the U.S.-Israeli alliance.
5: America has an unbreakable bond with the state of Israel, and I trust that he means what he says.
4: I'm Steve Jordahl.
1: Happening today, the Alliance for Responsible Citizenship Conference begins in London. The nonprofit organization is working to empower citizens to help their communities and nations thrive. ARC board member Michael Schellenberger says the theme of the conference is the age of reconstruction.
6: Well, this conference is really about remembering that this wonderful civilization that we've inherited rests on a set of pillars that include things like free speech, equal justice under the law, meritocracy, cheap energy, and the protection of minors. And that all of those pillars are currently under threat by the cancel culture, censorship industrial complex, DEI policies, transgender surgeries, depolicing, and sort of the war on police, and that we really need to tell a new story that reminds all of us that we should be grateful for this incredible amounts of freedom and prosperity that we've really inherited from our ancestors, but that our schools and universities have been teaching people to view as evil because of things that have happened in the past.
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7: Your Faith Music Radio weather forecast for Evansville and the surrounding tri-state area for today, mostly sunny with a high of 82. For tonight, mostly clear, low 59. Mostly cloudy on Wednesday with a high of 84 degrees. And a chance of some showers returns Wednesday night with a low of 65. Headed to Thursday, a chance of showers through the day with a high of 87 degrees. Once again, for today, mostly sunny skies with a high of 82.
8: 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The closer a woman's heart is to the heart of God, the better able she is to thrive in her relationships with others. In that spirit, here's the host of CW Today, Mrs. Loretta Walker.
9: Here's another true-to-life story from Loretta Walker's life. I was parked in Decatur, Texas, and while I was there, we started having problems with the air conditioning in our bus. Now, this is June in Texas, and y'all can imagine how very hot it was. So, I got up that morning, and I had a... I had called that morning about a medical bill that I've been waiting to hear from these people because you know how it is with medical bills. I had put in for charity to help with the expense of that bill because it was a very high medical bill. And I when I called them, they said, "Well, we sent you a rejection letter and you never responded back, so the case has been closed." And that happened Thursday morning. Then I opened my emails and I got a rejection from the Secretary of State for a form that I have to fill out every year for Roundup Ministries because I had left something out. Then, because of the air conditioner problem, I volunteered to drive 2 hours over to Fort Worth to be able to pick up a part for Kevin. While I was there getting the part, I should have opened the little box and looked at it because if I would have looked at it, I would have realized that there was something missing on it because it was so obvious. So I get back all the way 2 hours back to Kevin, and he opens the box and says, "This is not going to work." So I had to drive all the way back to that place 2 hours. So, you know, you can count up how many hours I drove. So I got in there and was able to make the part work fine. Anyway, these three things happened in one day. And I just, to be honest with you, I got upset with myself. I thought if I would have checked back with that medical bill a month ago, I would have found out they sent that letter. You know, I never got the letter, so it wasn't my fault I didn't get it, but I beat myself up because I should have called them a month earlier. And then the second thing is I should have been more thorough on that form, and I wouldn't have got rejected by the Secretary of State. Then, of course, I beat myself up because I said, you know, Why didn't you just take the time, Loretta, to open that little box and look at it? If Kevin would have picked it up, he would have opened it up. You know, he's just that detailed. Do you understand what I'm saying? Have you ever got upset with yourself and you get tired of your problems? Because my problems are always created because I go too fast and I'm not thorough and I'm not detailed, you know. Anyway, so I got upset with myself and I thought, you know, Loretta, you're just a human being, and you are going to have to live with these problems the rest of your life. Because believe me, my husband's tried to change me, and I've tried to change myself. And even though I have overcome in certain areas, I still have problems, and I still make these common mistakes. But I said, you know what? I don't really need to get upset with myself. And this is where I looked up verses. This is what I always do. When I get upset with myself or I find myself feeling very, very frustrated about something, I look up verses to try to help me in this. And these are the verses I'd like to give you if you relate to this. Maybe it's not that you're not detailed enough. Maybe it's you get upset with yourself because you say dumb things or because you are, you know, you're whiny and you know you're whiny and you get tired of that. You know, whatever it might be. The verse is 1 John 3:19-20, and hereby we know that we are of the truth and shall assure our hearts before him. For if our heart condemns us, God is greater than our heart and knoweth all things. You know, my heart was condemning me because of my weaknesses. And God said to me, you know, God is greater than your heart. And I love it that God looks down at Loretta Walker and he says, it's okay, Loretta. You did mess up and I wish you would learn, but I forgive you. And all you have to do is just try the next time harder. The other verse that I found was Job 27:6. My righteousness I hold fast and will not let it go. My heart shall not reproach me so long as I live. You know what Job was saying there? He said, yes, I have a little bit of righteousness and I'm going to hold fast to that. And I'm not going to let go of the little bit of righteousness that I have. And I'm not going to let my heart reproach me. Some of you beat yourself up way too much, just like I did that day. It went into the night. I could tell you more details of what happened that Thursday evening. But I just picked those three things. And I just thought, you know, when you get upset with yourself, it really affects you. Can I tell you how it affected me? I ended up having a horrible pain that afternoon and evening in my right hand. The next morning, I got up. It woke me up. The pain was so bad, 3 o'clock in the morning. And I got up and I said, wow, where's this pain coming from? And as as Friday morning progressed, I realized it was that pain in my right hand. I thought it was carpal tunnel and one of those things, you know, and I realized it was because I was upset with myself. And when I calmed myself down, forgave myself, looked up these verses, I honestly truthfully tell you, the pain in my hand vanished. So I think there's a lot of emotional pain that causes us physical pain, and we got to be careful about that. Now, I'm just telling you, this actually happened to me, and I'm just hoping that I will teach you how to respond when you're upset with yourself. And it doesn't mean make excuses for sin. I'm not saying that. I'm just saying, hey, excuse yourself, like give yourself grace like God gives you, like Job gave himself, because he realized, hey, none of us are perfect. Anyway, this really happened to me, and I'm glad it did, because it made me sit up and say, hey, I got to be careful about beating myself up so much, because I don't know what it's going to cause, what other kind of physical problems I'm going to develop just because of it. So I hope you'll learn from me about when I was upset with myself and overcome it. Rejoice in the Lord always, and again I say rejoice.
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10: You know, sometimes we can be so upset with ourselves. I was upset with myself yesterday because of something I did, and I didn't even know I hurt someone's feelings, but I did. I would have never done it on purpose, but I could see why it happened. I can see why they were hurt, and they were right. I was wrong. And I remember thinking about that, and I was just I've just been a little bit upset with myself because I don't intend to do these things. Like Loretta says, boy, that was good from Loretta. But I read this quote, and it's from Refined Ladies Ministry, and it was shared on there. But it says, the next time you feel unqualified, because you know these mistakes we make, they make us feel pretty unqualified, right, to be used by God. So the next time you feel unqualified to be used by God, remember this: God tends to recruit from the pit, not the pedestal. God tends to recruit from the pit, not the pedestal. And I think it's great when people get saved early in life and live their life for God. But sometimes when we've been a Christian all our life, we can get lackadaisical or even prideful about our Christian life. And when we put ourselves up on a pedestal, yeah, we that's when we can't be used by God. But we humble ourselves and we go to God and we ask for forgiveness. God tends to recruit from the pit, not the pedestal. He always has new grace for us each and every day. He always has grace that's greater than our sin. We're going to have Jeannie Mae Walker sing. And this is from the Walker family. You just heard from Loretta Walker. This is from the Walkers' latest album. The album title is Keep on the Sunny Side. I love that. And then Jeannie Mae sings the song New Grace, Grace Greater Than Our Sin. We'll play this song. And don't forget, coming up in just a few minutes, you're going to hear from Kathy Sandiford on the Teacher's Key Summer Engagements. Talking about Legos today. Stay.

0: 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And thank you.
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2: 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Happy 250th birthday, America. May God bless you and keep you always.

Golden State Baptist College with the song The Scars and the Stripes. I read this on Good Morning Glories yesterday. Train up a child in the way he should go, but be sure you go that way yourself. That's a quote from Charles Spurgeon. Now train them up, my friends, but be sure you're going that way yourself. Here's a song for you moms. Just Like You, sung here by Alicia Becker and one of her daughters. You're listening to Faith.

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1: Proverbs 3, 13 and 17. 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And just Google Lego Math and you'll find a whole new world of ways to teach math concepts like counting, adding, multiplying, measuring, and on. 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My kindergarten students built a carnival using pulleys, gravity, wind, and gears, all while building with Legos. How's your summer of engagement going for you and your children?
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2: Now, that does sound like a fun way of learning. 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Loretta Walker taught me this years ago about a child's love language. A child's love language is fun. When you have fun with a child, they feel loved. And church kids, your kids, they will miss out on a lot of things that are not good that the world has to offer, but they don't have to miss out on having fun. Joyful Moist Singers, I've missed out. 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

And that word fruit is a singular word. It's not a plural word. The fruits of the Spirit are love. It's not that at all. It's the fruit of the Spirit is love, joy, peace, long-suffering. So you don't get peace without the love, without the joy, without the long-suffering, the gentleness, the goodness, the faith, meekness, temperance. And I've been slowly teaching through that talk because it was probably closer to an hour, the whole talk. So I wanted to finish it up. The last time I taught on this was May 22nd, and meekness was the topic for that day. Today, we're going to talk just a few minutes, about temperance, because temperance is a part of the fruit of the Spirit, and temperance is important for peace in our relationships. My friends, it's all a part of the jam. It takes good fruit to make jam, right? And so if you want good jam, you've got to have good fruit, and temperance is part of that. Temperance has been said, it's the virtue of one who masters his desires and passions, especially his sensual appetites. Now, my friends, why don't we have peace in our relationships? Have you considered that question? Well, I've got number one reason. The number one reason there is conflict between two people. Are you ready for it? We are all sinners. Yeah, you have two sinners. That's the number one reason. And here's my next number one reason. Yes, two number one reasons. Number one reason there is, or that we don't have peace in our relationships. Number one, the unbridled tongue. No bridle, no control, no temperance. You see, the unbridled tongue, you read about this in James 3. The Bible says no man can tame the tongue. So the Holy Spirit must be given control of the tongue. Real temperance manifests itself in our ability to control our tongue. Temperance is self-control. And when you control your tongue, the Bible says you can control your whole body. If any man offend not in word, the same as a perfect man. That word perfect doesn't mean never does anything wrong. It means mature. So how mature are you? He is able to, the Bible says, if any man offend not in word, the same as a perfect or mature man, and able also to bridle the whole body. That's James 3, verse 2, the last part of that verse. So for every relationship, I have learned I must temper my tongue. We're not going to be able to say whatever we want, whenever we want to say it, and however we want to say it, and have the relationship we want to have. Peace comes at a cost. We lay down our lives for peace. We die to self for peace in our relationships. We take up our cross and follow Christ to have peace in our relationships. The unbridled tongue will not only not say what it should not say, but get this, it will say what it should say. It will say, I'm sorry, when it needs to say, I'm sorry, because apologies are important. It will give pleasant words. Pleasant words are as a honeycomb, sweet to the soul and health to the bones. Encouraging words are vital to a relationship. It will give praise and gratitude. The Bible talks about, so is a man to his praise, as a pining pot for silver and as the furnace for gold, so is a man to his praise. Loretta Walker taught me this, and I talk a lot about Loretta because I've been following her radio program, CW Today, with Loretta Walker at 1205 for many years. Loretta's my friend. I read the Christian Womanhood magazine, and I've learned a lot from her. And she taught me this one time, ignore the bad and praise the good. Ignore the bad and praise the good. So I've learned this, when it comes to having peace in our relationships, I can live in the flesh, I can be full of self-indulgence, and allowing my tongue to steer my relationships to shipwreck. That's what it teaches in James 3. Or I can live in the Spirit. I can be full of temperance because of the Holy Spirit of Jesus Christ, allowing the Holy Spirit to be in control of the tongue. For God can tame

what no man can tame. No man can tame the tongue, but God can. So I want to give you a practical tip, something that's helped me in my relationships. Here it is. Write this phrase. Here's the phrase. Ignore the bad, praise the good. Somewhere where you need this reminder. If there's a chair you sit in to talk to that friend, or maybe it's your adult children, you're not struggling with peace in that relationship, or maybe it's with your husband. Maybe you need to put it by the kitchen sink, you know. But write that phrase, ignore the bad, praise the good, somewhere where you need that reminder. And help that thought to sink into your mind. Our speech is to be always with grace and season with salt and always with grace, right? And so I have a song for you by Lois in India. I love this song. It's called Grace in Me. This is exactly what the grace of God looks like in our lives and in our relationships. You're listening to Faith.

Cadian. Caleb Garraway, the song My Hope is Jesus. George Washington said this to the Delaware Indian chiefs in 1779. This is what he told the Native Americans. You do well to wish to learn our arts and ways of life, and above all, the religion of Jesus Christ. These will make you a greater and happier people than you are. I love celebrating America. I love, and that is the hope of the whole world. Jesus is our only hope. Faith Music Radio invites you to come see us at the Warrick County America 250 Parade in historic downtown Newburgh on July 3rd. We will have an entry in the parade to celebrate America's Christian heritage, and that parade starts at 10 a.m. in downtown historic Newburgh. Also, another event I want to tell you about is the Summer Share, July 8th through 10. In God We Trust is our theme. And as America celebrates 250 years of independence, let's remember our Christian heritage and the Great Awakening that was a big factor in the pursuit of liberty. Our Summer Share is right around the corner. So this is another important event for our nation. The light of the gospel shines bright through Faith Music Radio. 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A gift, think about this, of 250 would be a great way to celebrate our country's birth and our station's mission to get the gospel out. 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We're going to finish off with a fun instrumental called Born on the 4th of July. I look forward to celebrating America's 250th birthday. In fact, I've already started the celebration with music and just decorating and so many things. Let's celebrate this great nation. And as we do so, let's let our light shine for Jesus Christ and let it shine bright. Our preaching block is next. And then Riverside Drive with Dan Wolf. 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
1: American Family News, I'm Rusty Pugh. President Trump spoke from the Oval Office yesterday saying that if Iran doesn't live up to their end of a peace agreement, he'll do what he has to do. Trey Yinkst from Tel Aviv, Israel, has the latest.
2: Over the next 60 days, the focus is going to be on resolving Iran's nuclear program and keeping the Strait of Hormuz open. With the initial agreement in place, millions of barrels of crude oil are leaving the Persian Gulf each day.
3: We took in more oil yesterday than has ever gone through the strait. You probably see that. We have an oil gusher. The strait is totally open. You know that.
2: President Trump posted to Truth Social saying everybody is fully aware that Iran will agree to have major weapons inspections in order to ensure nuclear honesty long into the future.
1: The Trump administration is talking up a reported deal with Iran, but not everyone agrees with some of the terms. John Riley explains.
4: Opposition to President Trump's deal with Iran is widespread among conservatives and prominent U.S. senators. In a recent Verdict with Ted Cruz podcast, the Texas senator said the president has received bad advice, which includes giving billions to Iran.
5: Giving billions of dollars to theocratic lunatics who want to murder us is a very, very bad idea. This deal envisions funneling $300 billion to the Ayatollah and the Islamic regime in Iran. Do you know what? I don't care where it comes from. I don't want a lunatic religious fanatic who chants death to America to receive $300 billion, whether it comes from us or it comes from some other regional partners. I don't care where it comes from. Giving people who want to kill you the billions and billions of dollars from any source historically has proven an enormous mistake.
4: For AFN News, I'm John Riley.
1: Two people are killed in a shooting at a library in Northern California.
6: It happened at around 5:15 p.m. The Butte County Library in Chico, California was open when a man shot and killed two adults. A child is hospitalized with what are being called minor injuries. Gunshots and screaming can be heard in a 911 call. Chico police set up a perimeter around the building. Some went in. The suspect fled out the back where other officers were waiting and made the arrest, recovering one gun with no shots fired. The police chief says there's no ongoing threat to the public. Chris Foster, Fox News.
1: President Trump doubling down on his claim that vandals are responsible for damage done to the reflecting pool.
3: No, we have vandalism. No, vandals. You know, we have 290, 300-foot slit right through it, probably a box cutter or a knife of some kind. And we also have pictures of it. You know, we have.
7: Can you release the photos?
3: At the right time, you'll see it. You'll see it in court.
1: White House Press Secretary Karoline Leavitt doesn't understand why Democrats have objections to President Trump's restoration of the reflecting pool.
8: The Democrats could hate beautifying our nation's capital and making it a symbol of pride again. He made this promise to them on the campaign trail that he was going to make our nation's capital both safe and beautiful again, and it is a promise that he has kept.
1: The newest congressman from California faces a challenge in the midterms. Chad Pergram has more.
9: California Republican James Gallagher won the special election to succeed late California Representative Doug LaMalfa. The House recently swore in Gallagher. That gives the GOP majority a margin of 7. Including independent California Representative Kevin Kiley, who caucuses with the Republicans. Gallagher's election gives the House GOP another vote. Democrats have seen several recent departures of their own, including two scandal-driven resignations, California Democrat Eric Swalwell and Florida Democrat Sheila Sherfalus McCormick. Gallagher is also running for the full term beginning in January, but the California Republican faces longer odds in November. The first district in Northern California was among several in the state which were reshaped last year to favor Democrats. That came after voters approved a redistricting ballot measure in response to GOP-led redistricting in Texas. President Trump carried the current district by 25 points in 2024, but former Vice President Kamala Harris would have won the new district by 12 after the reconfiguration.
1: And millions of people across Europe were exposed to extreme and exceptional high temperatures today, with 40 fatalities from drowning recorded in France in the past week as residents seek relief from the searing heat. For American Family News, I'm Musty Pugh.
7: Your Faith Music Radio weather forecast for Evansville and the surrounding tri-state area for today, mostly sunny with a high of 82. For tonight, mostly clear, low 59. Mostly cloudy on Wednesday with a high of 84 degrees. And a chance of some showers returns Wednesday night with a low of 65. Headed to Thursday, a chance of showers through the day with a high of 87 degrees. Once again, for today, mostly sunny skies with a high of 82.
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11: Well, today we begin a brand new series entitled Courageous Faith, and we're going to be studying the lives of men and women in the Bible whom God used to courageously serve Him and to make a difference in their generation. And this morning, we're going to learn about a teenager who was a foreigner, who was a servant, and yet she was willing to speak, and God used her to make a great difference in her generation. Now, we live in a very noisy world. There's a lot of noise out there, and we had a noisy night last night in our neighborhood, and we had some folks a few doors down. They were having a party. They were playing that music. I'm talking about the kind you can feel, you know what I mean? And it's just those boom boxes, whatever, going. And they were going, you know, about 10, 30, about 11. I lay down. I thought, you know, surely they'll stop after a while, and they kept going and going. And man, it was midnight, and I was thinking, do I need to go over there and talk to those people? And it's probably not good for a pastor to get in a fight on a Saturday night. You're supposed to be nice to people and stay in a good spirit, you know. And so I kind of kept praying that it would go away. I think it might have been one of the deacons of our church. I'm not sure, but it was over in that direction. That's a joke if you're new to our church. But anyways, it was over in that direction. And finally, about midnight, the noise went away. And we finally got to sleep. And Terry and I were laying there in bed. And I guess it was about 3:30 in the morning. And all of a sudden, I thought I heard something. Terry jumped up. She said, Paul, somebody's knocking on the window of our room. I thought, what in the world? I loaded my 45. I started walking around the house like Barney Fife, you know, just trying to see what I might be able to find. And I did all my investigation, and to the best of my ability to understand, a pine cone had fallen off a tree and bounced on our roof down to the ground. It was a noisy night last night. We didn't get a lot of sleep last night. And we live in a noisy world. Road traffic, they tell us, the noise from road traffic has been convincingly tied to heart disease. Chronic noise exposure increases both the levels of stress and also the stress hormone cortisol. And people that spend a lot of time on the roads honking and vying for position, that stress can build up and it can have a physical impact on their life. A constant low-level barrage of meaningless sound is demonstrably bad for the brain. No matter what they tell you, you can't listen to rock music all day long blaring without having a negative effect on your psyche, without having a negative effect on your life. And especially, they say, the developing brain of a young child is very detrimental, that loud, constant noise in their life. And so we live in a loud world. We live in an angry world, and people are constantly speaking with various different voices. And someone might wonder, well, with all the noise and with all the voices that are going on out there and people screaming about their anger issues and false reports and false religion and all of this, how can my one voice really make a difference? There's already enough people flapping their thoughts. There's already enough people making noise out there. How can my message and my voice ever make a difference? Well, today we're going to learn that God indeed has called us to speak the truth in love. He has actually commanded us to go into all the world and preach the gospel. And we're going to learn a lesson from a girl that may have been 12 years old, and yet she had boldness to speak for her God. Now, every chapter in the Bible has a little background and something that needs to be known in order to get the context. And so let's think about that very briefly. The nation of Syria was to the north of Israel. Her capital, Damascus, is still a strong and dominant city to this very day. I have stood many times in the Kenetra Heights of Israel and looked across the United Nations tents and into the country of Syria. I have seen Russian fighters come right to the border of Israel and then pull back. It's a place of tension in the modern era. And yet throughout history, the Syrians and the children of Israel have had battles one with another. And it was no different at this particular time around 800 BC. Elisha was the prophet in Israel at this time. And there had been many battles. Sometimes there were battles between the Assyrians coming all the way from Nineveh down upon the Syrians, and then many battles between the Syrians and the Jews. And it was a constant thing. And we learned that during this time, Elisha was serving as the prophet of God. Syria had been endeavoring with many battles against Israel. And in the midst of all of that, there arose up a military leader in Syria whose name, the Bible tells us, was Naaman. And Naaman was a mighty warrior. And Naaman was a man that was used to conquer the Assyrians and to bring many victories even against the Jews. But when we read about Naaman, the first thing that we learn in verse number one is that there is in his life the presence of corruption. And I want you to notice this morning with me. It says in verse 1, Naaman, captain of the host of the king of Syria, was a great man with his master and honorable because by him the Lord had given deliverance unto Syria. He was also a mighty man in valor, but he was a leper. All right, let's say that last phrase together. But he was a... So notice the reputation of Naaman. The reputation of Naaman. Naaman was a great man. He was a captain of the host of Syria. More than likely, we would refer to him as a general. He was a national hero. He was a great man. The Lord had given him victory in battle, and he was pleasing to his master, the king. He had this great reputation. If he would have walked into an assembly room, everybody would have wanted to know him, to salute him, and to honor him. But notice not only the reputation of Naaman, I want you to see this morning the problem of Naaman. The problem that Naaman had, but he was a leper. Now let's take a few moments and talk about leprosy. Not a very great subject, perhaps someone might say, but it has a spiritual significance. Leprosy is a real disease. Naaman was a leper. It is a chronic infectious disease that is highly contagious. This is something that you never wanted to have, especially in those times. The medical field did not know how to treat the pain. There was no cure for this disease. It led to certain death. And no one really knew what to do about the problem. And so they would oftentimes take those with leprosy and literally remove them from culture. And literally, Naaman was facing not only the loss of his military rank, but his place in society if he could not get this leprosy dealt with. Many of you perhaps have been to countries where leprosy is more prevalent. Some of you have visited the Hawaiian Islands. You may have heard the story, the true story, that the island of Molokai was a leper colony. For many, many years, no one was allowed on Molokai. Only the people from Hawaii who had leprosy would go to Molokai. And that's sort of how the world has treated lepers. Get them out of here. Send them away. Keep them away from us. And so it was that perhaps Naaman was facing such an ostracization. I remember years ago having the privilege to be one of the first civilians to see the mighty F-35 fighter out at Edwards Air Force Base. And I was invited to go see it, and they said, now we want you to enjoy the tour. We're going to walk you around. And they said, but there may be people working on the fighter, and there may be some things that are classified that you should not see. And so they said, Pastor Chappell, we want you to hold this light. And it was sort of like a light that a fire truck would have on the top. You know, those red lights goes round and round. Said, a little handle on it. Said, we want you to hold this so that people, when they see you coming by, if they need to cover something, they'll be able to cover it. And so I remember thinking how strange it was to not have a security clearance. And in fact, when I would walk by some of them, I would say, unclear, unclear. You see, that's what the lepers did back in these days. They would walk through their village and they would say, unclean, unclean. They were not to touch anyone. They were not to be around anyone. Leprosy was a terrible problem. Warren Wiersbe said he was a leper. His beautiful uniform and his mighty victories could not disguise the fact that Naaman was a dead man, for he had a disease that no one could cure. Leprosy is a real disease. Leprosy also is a picture of sin. And we need to understand that today. It is a picture of sin. In fact, in the Bible, in Numbers chapter 12, when Miriam opposed Moses, the Bible says that Miriam was stricken with leprosy. Right here in 2 Kings chapter 5, you'll find that the servant of Elisha, a man by the name of Gehazi, after Naaman is healed, tries to obtain money from Naaman, and God strikes him with leprosy. So sin is always associated with leprosy. It is a picture of sin. And so the Bible says in Romans 6:23, the wages of sin is what? Death. Spiritual death, physical death. The wages of sin is death, but the gift of God is eternal life through Jesus Christ our Lord. Now, leprosy is loathsome. It's a terrible disease. Leprosy defiles. Leprosy will take someone's hands and slowly eat away their fingernails and then their fingers and ultimately someone's entire hand. Ultimately, leprosy will kill someone. I want to tell you, my friends, sin will take you farther than you ever thought it would take you. Like leprosy, it keeps eating away at you and eating away at you and destroying your conscience and destroying your family and harming your testimony. Sin and leprosy go hand in hand. And this is why Isaiah said in Isaiah 64 and verse 6, but we are all as an unclean thing, and all our righteousnesses are as filthy what? Rags. All of our righteousness are as filthy rags. The connotation there is a rag that someone might take to cleanse their leprosy, to take the coagulated blood that was itchy and bothersome and to wipe it with a rag, a filthy rag, a medical waste. And God says, my righteousness is like a filthy rag. In other words, I can't come to God and say, God, let me into heaven. God, give me your blessing, because after all, I'm a pretty good guy, and you know, I give to the March of Dimes. I'm a nice neighbor. I give snacks to my dog at night. God, I should make it into heaven because I'm a pretty good person. God says, no, your best is like a filthy rag. All of our righteousnesses are as filthy rags, the Bible says, putrefying sores. Naaman was a great man, but inside of Naaman, he was rotting to death. Inside of Naaman, there was a problem that was taking his life.
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0: 250 years ago, our founding fathers declared independence and built a nation on timeless truths. 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
1: American Family News, I'm Musty Pugh. The Iranian president arrived in Pakistan for talks with leaders mediating negotiations between Tehran and Washington. A lot happened yesterday when it comes to Iranian assets. The Treasury Department waiving sanctions on Iranian oil. Andrew Harding, national security and policy analyst with the Heritage Foundation, thinks it's a sign that the vice president was able to deliver good progress.
2: I think we saw some progress on the nuclear question, ensuring that we'll see International Atomic Energy Agency inspectors come into the country and ensure that Iran's actions and words can be verified on its nuclear program. We're seeing the Strait of Hormuz open up, going from just a couple of ships transiting throughout a day to now seeing multiple dozen. And we're seeing broader talks about regional de-escalation, which combined shows that we've seen progress in these negotiations. And the only way that the Treasury Secretary authorized this type of general waiver is because of the progress we've seen in Switzerland.
1: But Kurt Volker, former U.S. ambassador to NATO, says it's premature to be giving Iran money.
3: Iran is playing games the way that it always does. They have Hezbollah attack Israel. Israel responds and they blame Israel. They say they're going to do one thing, then they don't do it. They negotiate some more. I really don't understand the financial part of this whole deal to begin with. If we actually had the upper hand, we'd say, okay, your nuclear program's destroyed. Let's get the strait open. Let's see how that goes. And then we'll go from there. But to take immediate steps on lifting sanctions, letting them sell oil, letting them make dollars or access to any funds that they have abroad, way premature.
1: There appears to be a rift between President Trump and Israeli Prime Minister Benjamin Netanyahu that observers say threatens the alliance between the two countries. According to the U.S. ambassador to Israel, the two have never been closer.
4: President Trump was quoted on a couple of occasions using strong obscenities when referring to Benjamin Netanyahu, and several outlets have reported him saying that Netanyahu will do whatever he tells him to do. Mike Huckabee, the U.S. ambassador to Israel, spoke to the Jerusalem News Syndicate and referenced the rhetoric.
5: I know there's been an enormous level of anxiety about the relationship between the United States and Israel. It's been one of those weeks where we're all reading things and saying, okay, yeah.
4: Huckabee says President Trump doesn't reserve the foul language for conversations with Netanyahu.
5: But even this afternoon, the president has issued very clear understandings to the Iranians that if they think that the United States is going to fold and collapse, I don't use those words, folks, even in private and certainly not in public.
4: Huckabee says Trump and Netanyahu are old friends, and the only thing stronger than the language between the two is their commitment to each other and the alliance.
5: There is no world leader that the president speaks to more than he does Prime Minister Netanyahu. Theirs is a relationship that is deeply personal to the point that there is a candor between them that is probably unlike his relationship with anyone else.
4: He says, rhetoric aside, President Trump is committed to the U.S.-Israeli alliance.
5: America has an unbreakable bond with the state of Israel, and I trust that he means what he says.
4: I'm Steve Jordahl.
1: Happening today, the Alliance for Responsible Citizenship Conference begins in London. The nonprofit organization is working to empower citizens to help their communities and nations thrive. ARC board member Michael Schellenberger says the theme of the conference is the age of reconstruction.
6: Well, this conference is really about remembering that this wonderful civilization that we've inherited rests on a set of pillars that include things like free speech, equal justice under the law, meritocracy, cheap energy, and the protection of minors, and that all of those pillars are currently under threat by the cancel culture, censorship industrial complex, DEI policies, transgender surgeries, depolicing, and sort of the war on police, and that we really need to tell a new story that reminds all of us that we should be grateful for this incredible amounts of freedom and prosperity that we've really inherited from our ancestors, but that our schools and universities have been teaching people to view as evil because of things that have happened in the past.
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7: Your Faith Music Radio weather forecast for Evansville and the surrounding tri-state area for today, mostly sunny with a high of 82. For tonight, mostly clear, low 59. Mostly cloudy on Wednesday with a high of 84 degrees. And a chance of some showers returns Wednesday night with a low of 65. Headed to Thursday, chance of showers through the day with a high of 87 degrees. Once again, for today, mostly sunny skies with a high of 82.
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0: Hello, and welcome to the Always Abounding broadcast with Pastor Joey Pearson, a ministry of Maranatha Baptist Church in Newburgh, Indiana. It is our desire that this broadcast will encourage and strengthen you for your ministry unto the Lord Jesus Christ. Please follow along now as we open up the Bible and share a thought on how we can be found always abounding in the work of the Lord.
1: Welcome back, dear listening audience. Thanks so much for being back with us again on the program. This is the Always Abounding broadcast. I am your host, Pastor Joey Pearson, and I'm thrilled and thankful that you'd be with us today. I sure hope we find you doing well and enjoying your summer. On the program this week, we're in Luke chapter 6, verses 12 through 16, and we're looking at Jesus' call of the apostles. So here's what the Word of God says, Luke chapter 6, verse 12 through 16. And it came to pass in those days that he went out into a mountain to pray and continued all night in prayer to God. And when it was day, he called unto him his disciples, and of them he chose 12, whom also he named apostles, Simon, whom he named Peter, and Andrew his brother, James and John, Philip and Bartholomew, Matthew and Thomas, James the son of Alphaeus, and Simon called Zelotes, and Judas the brother of James, and Judas Iscariot, which also was the traitor. So this passage begins with a prayer of the Lord Jesus Christ in verse 12. Before he made these big decisions regarding who would be his apostles, he prayed to seek the will of the Father. Jesus' authority was rooted in prayer, and he leaves to us an example to pray humbly before we serve boldly. John 8:28, then said Jesus unto them, "When ye have lifted up the Son of Man, then shall ye know that I am he, and that I do nothing of myself, but as my Father hath taught me, I speak these things." You know, personally, I struggle at having a thriving prayer life. I wish this wasn't the case, and I'm working at it, and I'm a work in progress, but I truly cannot expect God to use me to do big things for him if I won't even spend time with him or seek his direction about how to do these things for him, right? We must be praying Christians. We must have constant communication with the Lord. Now, some specific things about Jesus's prayer. We see how he prayed in a special place. It was common for Jesus to separate himself from everyone else to pray. Mark 6:46, and when he had sent them away, he departed into a mountain to pray. In our lives, it's easy to let our prayer lives deteriorate due to all the other things in life pulling at your time and attention, especially summertime. Summer months are full of kids' sports and weddings and graduations and vacations and travel and all the other stuff. It is absolutely essential to make time for God, especially before making a big decision. Be sure that while you may be taking a vacation away from work and normal life and household responsibilities, make sure you never take a vacation from being an engaged child of God. Never forsake your time with Jesus. Never forsake your reading of his word. Hey, we need those things, even on vacation. And also notice that Jesus prayed for a dedicated time. Mark 1:35, and in the morning, rising up a great while before day, he went out and departed into a solitary place and there prayed. On this particular occasion, Jesus spent an entire night in prayer. By this time, he knew that opposition was rising against his ministry, but he still took plenty of time to pray. And you know, we have that same awesome privilege. We can go boldly to God in prayer, just as Jesus did. God wants to hear from us. And one thing that may help you is to schedule your prayer time. You know, like you'd schedule lunch with a friend or a doctor appointment, and you'd keep that appointment, right? You'd keep that time. You'd clear your calendar for it. You ought to make prayer time with God a priority, just like a special appointment or meeting. Charles Spurgeon said, "A true prayer is an inventory of needs, a catalog of necessities, an exposure of secret wounds, a revelation of hidden poverty. Neglect of private prayer is the locust that devours the strength of the local church." Wow. Hey, MBC Newburgh, if you're listening, let's take this lesson to heart. We need more private prayer amongst the members and not less. All right, something to think about. So we'll stop here. We'll continue tomorrow. I want to thank you for listening and have a great night.
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2: Praise the Lord for another week of His goodness and mercy. What seems to be the theme of our world today? Fear, uncertainty, anxiety, restlessness. Yes, no doubt these feelings are real. Yes, no doubt we are living in strange and trying times. But my dear friend, as Christians, we have a different outlook because we have a different solution. Let me remind you of some of the last words of Moses as he charged Joshua as they were about to enter the promised land. Deuteronomy chapter 31, verse 7 and 8. And Moses called unto Joshua and said unto him in the sight of all Israel, "Be strong and of a good courage, for thou must go with this people to the land which the Lord hath sworn unto their fathers to give them, and thou shalt cause them to inherit it. And the Lord, He it is that doth go before thee. He will be with thee. He will not fail thee, neither forsake thee. Fear not, neither be dismayed." I echo these same words to us today. Yes, there are a lot of unknowns. Yes, there are things that can make you fearful. Yes, there are things that can get you down. But always remember, dear listener, the Lord, He it is that doth go before thee. He will not fail thee, neither forsake thee. The same God that helped Joshua and Israel conquer Canaan is the same God that's for us today. For we as Christians, remember this, things aren't falling apart, things are falling in place. God is where He's always been, and that's on His throne in heaven. So in a world of fear, have faith. And know that you can never go wrong by putting all your hope, all your trust, and all your future in the hands of Almighty God. If you're looking for an old-fashioned King James Bible preaching, soul-winning, independent Baptist church, then look no further. White River is a church for you. 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Now, let's take a few moments and look into the Word of God. Once again, we're in Ephesians chapter 6. We're talking about the armor of God. The Bible says in verse 10, "Finally, my brethren, be strong in the Lord and in the power of His might. Put on the whole armor of God that you may be able to stand against the wiles of the devil." And you know what, dear listener? God expects for us as Christians to be involved in spiritual warfare, to be a formidable force against the devil and all his hordes. And I'm going to tell you right now, you'll never do that if you don't put on the armor of God. The piece we're talking about this week is verse 17, "and take the helmet of salvation." We're talking about the fact that our mind must be protected. The Bible says in Romans chapter 12, verse 2, that our mind must be renewed or made new again or refreshed. How do we do that? Yesterday we talked about the number one way to keep your mind renewed is through a relationship with the Word of God. How important it is that we read the Bible, we quote it, we memorize it, we meditate upon it, we listen to it, we speak it. Listen, folks, as a Christian, the Bible is our lifeline to everything. And listen, it will keep your mind renewed. Today we're going to look at this question. When should we renew our mind? When should we do this? And the Bible answer to that is this: day by day. Every single day your mind must be renewed. 2 Corinthians chapter 4, verse 16. "For which cause we faint not, but though our outward man perish, yet the inward man is renewed day by day." The story was told that a small boy noticed a large black book covered with dust lying on a high shelf. His curiosity was aroused, so he asked his mother about it. Embarrassed, she hastily explained, "Oh, that's a Bible. That's God's book." He thought for a moment and then said, "Well, Mom, if that's God's book, why don't we give it back to Him? Nobody around here uses it anyway." Wow, what a sad testimony. And unfortunately, that is true in many Christian homes. It's been stated that less than 10% of Christians read their Bibles daily. Renewing your mind must be done every single day. Amen. Every single day. Listen, when you got saved, God gave you a new mind. Remember what the Bible says, 2 Corinthians 5:17, that we're a new creature in Christ. Old things are passed away. Behold, all things are become new. But listen, to keep it new, it's got to be renewed daily. Think about this. If a car is not maintained, it's going to fall apart. If a house is not kept up, it's going to deteriorate. If a person's body isn't exercised, it will age quickly. And if a Christian's mind is not renewed, it will become sinful. You say, well, I get the Word of God. I go to church on Sundays and Wednesdays. Listen to me, folks. That's not enough. Listen, if you only ate physical food a couple times a week, would you still live? Sure, you'd probably still live. But you know what? You wouldn't be healthy. You'd be tired. You'd be grouchy. You'd be hungry. Listen, if you're going to maintain your health and keep your body where it needs to be, you need to not just eat once a day. You need to eat a couple times a day. Amen? And listen, so it is with feasting spiritually. The Bible tells us that feeding on the Word of God is better than eating or even getting monetary gain. Job chapter 23, verse 12. Listen to this. Neither have I gone back from the commandment of his lips. I have esteemed the words of his mouth more than my necessary food. Wow, did you hear that? The fact that receiving the Word of God is even more necessary than physical food? Psalms 119, verse 72. The law of thy mouth is better unto me than thousands of gold and silver. And so you know what God's trying to tell us here? That the Word of God, having your mind renewed daily, is, yes, even more important than eating physically and gaining monetary things of this world. Amen? That's how important it is. So, yes, your mind ought to be renewed and with the Word of God, and it should be renewed daily. Well, that's all for today. Thanks for listening to the White River Broadcast, flowing to you from the White River Baptist Church of Princeton, Indiana.
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1: American Family News, I'm Rusty Pugh. The Iranian president arrived in Pakistan for talks with leaders mediating negotiations between Tehran and Washington. A lot happened yesterday when it comes to Iranian assets. The Treasury Department waiving sanctions on Iranian oil. Andrew Harding, national security and policy analyst with the Heritage Foundation, thinks it's a sign that the vice president was able to deliver good progress.
2: I think we saw some progress on the nuclear question, ensuring that we'll see International Atomic Energy Agency inspectors come into the country and ensure that Iran's actions and words can be verified on its nuclear program. We're seeing the Strait of Hormuz open up, going from just a couple of ships transiting throughout a day to now seeing multiple dozen. And we're seeing broader talks about regional de-escalation, which combined shows that we've seen progress in these negotiations. And the only way that the Treasury Secretary authorized this type of general waiver is because of the progress we've seen in Switzerland.
1: But Kurt Volker, former U.S. ambassador to NATO, says it's premature to be giving Iran money.
3: Iran is playing games the way that it always does. They have Hezbollah attack Israel. Israel responds and they blame Israel. They say they're going to do one thing, then they don't do it. They negotiate some more. I really don't understand the financial part of this whole deal to begin with. If we actually had the upper hand, we'd say, okay, your nuclear program's destroyed. Let's get the strait open. Let's see how that goes. And then we'll go from there. But to take immediate steps on lifting sanctions, letting them sell oil, letting them get dollars or access to any funds that they have abroad, way premature.
1: There appears to be a rift between President Trump and Israeli Prime Minister Benjamin Netanyahu that observers say threatens the alliance between the two countries. But according to the U.S. ambassador to Israel, the two have never been closer.
4: President Trump was quoted on a couple of occasions using strong obscenities when referring to Benjamin Netanyahu, and several outlets have reported him saying that Netanyahu will do whatever he tells him to do. Mike Huckabee, the U.S. ambassador to Israel, spoke to the Jerusalem News Syndicate and referenced the rhetoric.
5: I know there's been an enormous level of anxiety about the relationship between the United States and Israel. It's been one of those weeks where we're all reading things and saying, okay, yeah.
4: Huckabee says President Trump doesn't reserve the foul language for conversations with Netanyahu.
5: But even this afternoon, the president has issued very clear understandings to the Iranians that if they think that the United States is going to fold and collapse, I don't use those words, folks, even in private and certainly not in public.
4: Huckabee says Trump and Netanyahu are old friends, and the only thing stronger than the language between the two is their commitment to each other and the alliance.
5: There is no world leader that the president speaks to more than he does Prime Minister Netanyahu. Theirs is a relationship that is deeply personal to the point that there is a candor between them that is probably unlike his relationship with anyone else.
4: He says, rhetoric aside, President Trump is committed to the U.S.-Israeli alliance.
5: America has an unbreakable bond with the state of Israel, and I trust that he means what he says.
4: I'm Steve Jordahl.
1: Happening today, the Alliance for Responsible Citizenship Conference begins in London. The nonprofit organization is working to empower citizens to help their communities and nations thrive. ARC board member Michael Schellenberger says the theme of the conference is the age of reconstruction.
6: Well, this conference is really about remembering that this wonderful civilization that we've inherited rests on a set of pillars that include things like free speech, equal justice under the law, meritocracy, cheap energy, and the protection of minors. And that all of those pillars are currently under threat by the cancel culture, censorship industrial complex, DEI policies, transgender surgeries, depolicing, and sort of the war on police. And that we really need to tell a new story that reminds all of us that we should be grateful for this incredible amounts of freedom and prosperity that we've really inherited from our ancestors, but that our schools and universities have been teaching people to view as evil because of things that have happened in the past.
1: 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For tonight, mostly clear, low 59. Mostly cloudy on Wednesday with a high of 84 degrees. And a chance of some showers returns Wednesday night with a low of 65. Headed to Thursday, chance of showers through the day with a high of 87 degrees. Once again, for today, mostly sunny skies with a high of 82.
7: And you're listening to Riverside Drive. I'm Dan Wolf. Thank you for tuning in today. It's a gorgeous day here in the tri-state, and we've just had a beautiful couple days after being hit with tornado after tornado on Sunday night. There was 15 tornadoes counted in our listening area. That's amazing. That's a lot. Yeah. I don't know. I guess we're the new Tornado Alley or something. I'm not sure, but the sirens were going off like crazy. When I went to get my morning coffee at Panera Bread on Monday morning, their front door was blown out. And one of their awnings was all bent up. Their parking lot was just full of glass pieces and pieces of shingles from roofs. It was pretty rough over there. I was right off of Burkhart and the Lloyd, and I know some other places got hit hard, and but it's cleanup time, and I'm glad that's done with and over. And had a great day, beautiful day yesterday. It was a little overcast, but it was a nice day. You've heard the advertisement for the Thin Blue First golf scramble that we've been running, and so that was yesterday. So we not only run an ad for it, but we participate in the golf scramble, and it was a wonderful day out there on the golf course, and our team played. That's all I'm gonna say. We played in the golf scramble. But it was a fun day. And glad to be a part of that. And that organization is a great organization that brings comfort and counsel to our men and women in blue. And what an important ministry that is. And we're really, really glad to support it by promoting it and by golfing in the scramble. Sunday was Father's Day, and some of you know I have a developmentally disabled child. She's an adult, but she's still my child. And I was walking her through the house, and I said, "Tiffany, do you know what today is?" She goes, "No, what?" And I said, "It's Father's Day." And instantly she said, "Happy Father's Day, Mom." Man, I set her up, and I still can't get any recognition, even when I set her up that easily. All the recognition always goes to Mom. All right, let's get started. We've got a lot of great music here. We're doing a lot of America music and Americana music and some thought-provoking music about America. Here's His Own with their song, Who Will Go to America. You're listening to Faith Music Radio.

That was the Conling family. You have always been my shepherd. What a wonderful, wonderful song. That's one of my favorites off their brand new album, Joy in Serving Jesus. You're listening to Riverside Drive. I'm Dan Wolf. Thank you for tuning in, being a part of the program. And just a reminder, we will be at the Warrick County America 250 parade on July 3rd. Let's celebrate the 4th of July together, the 250th birthday of America. I am truly, truly looking forward to this and excited to be a part of this parade. And I hope that you will also come watch us, watch the whole parade. If you'd like to donate, obviously, it's costing us money to buy things, to be in the parade, so that we don't look like just a bunch of hobos walking down the street. We have to have, not costumes, we have to have matching shirts and signs and flags and all this kind of thing. So if you'd like to donate towards any of that, we sure would appreciate it. We have to, candy too. Mrs. Wolf says we have to have candy. But any donation would be appreciated because this is we're celebrating America. We're celebrating Faith Music Radio, getting the word out about our radio station here at the Warrick County Parade during the 4th of July. So it's on, actually, it's on the 3rd. It's a Friday at 10 a.m., and we are looking forward to that, and so I hope you will definitely come and join us. Here's Lois in India, Be Thou My Vision.

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3: 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That was a collab by our summer interns putting that commercial together. 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I think they did a great job. Josh and Daniel put that commercial together to let you know that we have our summer share coming up. 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

You're listening to Riverside Drive. I'm Dan Wolf. Thank you so much for tuning in today. I appreciate each and every person who tunes in, listens, and supports Faith Music Radio. I'm not sure what's been going on with Tucker Carlson. I haven't really listened to anything of his recently. I've been disappointed in some of the things that I heard a while back, and so I've kind of tuned out. But recently I heard that he and a guest were debating something. Who killed Jesus? And apparently they don't even understand why Christ died on the cross or what it means. Christ died for our sins. He died for our sins. In John 10:18 or 17, it says, "Therefore doth my Father love me, because I lay down my life that I might take it again. No man taketh it from me, but I lay it down of myself." This whole "who killed Jesus" debate is already wrong before it starts. Because that's the big, "Oh, it was the Romans. Oh, it was the Jews." No. Nobody killed Jesus. You can't murder a man who chose to die. Treating the cross like a crime scene isn't defending Christ. It's insulting him. Turning the most deliberate act of love in history into a body in the ditch is not understanding what sin is, what his sacrifice was, or what his character is. In Isaiah 53:6, it says, "All we like sheep have gone astray. We have turned everyone to his own way, and the Lord hath laid on him the iniquity of us all." All. No ethnicity, no faction, everyone. There's nothing more radically inclusive than Christianity. The right response to the cross from believers is not to point fingers, but to get on our hands and knees and thank him.

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2: 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Happy 250th birthday, America. May God bless you and keep you always.

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1: I don't know about you, but the closer we get to the 4th of July, I get more and more excited. The anticipation this year is just amazing. I love America. I love the direction we're going. I think that we are going back to some of the things that we should be going back to. I think some people are getting back to God, which is a wonderful thing. And I look forward to celebrating the 4th of July this year. And we are doing it here on Faith Music Radio by playing music that is Americana in style, music that calls for America to repent, music that reminds us of America from generations ago, and then music that reminds us of different states in our union. And it's just been fun to me to listen to our playlist this year. We're going to be in the Newburgh Warwick County Parade on July 3rd. 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Faith Music Radio, we proclaim liberty. That's our goal. That's our purpose. That's what we're doing each and every day, each and every hour, is getting the message of Christ out to the world.

0: A beautiful song, David Averback and the Harvest Ensemble. And you're listening to Riverside Drive. Well, we told you that story about what happened to some of the San Francisco Giants baseball players. They celebrated Pride Night at the ballpark and gave the baseball players hats that had changed the logo into a rainbow. And a number of the players wrote Genesis, verses in Genesis about where God promises the rainbow as a covenant between God and man. And so they wrote that reference next to the rainbow. And oh my goodness, people just were up in arms, and the league was threatening to fine these players up to $10,000 apiece, and they were just going crazy on it. You had some celebrities come out and say, I'll pay any fines that they throw at you. That's fine. And we had a senator, Senator Josh Hawley, sent a letter to the MLB saying, no, you're not going to do that and infringe on someone's religious liberty. The commissioner wrote back to Josh Hawley and admits they were wrong to threaten the Giants players over Bible verses and promises never to fine or discipline these players or any players for their religious beliefs. So there you have it, another victory for sanity. I mean, they shouldn't be doing these Pride Nights anyway. That's just, and I'm really proud of the Texas Rangers. They have not done one and aren't going to do one. In place of it, they, on Father's Day, they had the players bring their children out onto the field with them. Let's promote family. Let's promote the nuclear family. Let's promote decency and righteousness. And that's what made our country great. It was the clear teachings of the Bible, not this other made-up things that everyone tries to push and promote nowadays. It was the nuclear family, as they call it. Why it's called a nuclear family, I don't know, but they do. So anyway, that's enough of that, but big victory there. I'm glad those players are not going to face any punishment, but I'm glad they did it even knowing they might could face some punishment. And sometimes you got to take a stand, even if it might mean you get knocked down over it. You still have to take a stand.
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1: For American Family News, I'm Robert Thornton. President Donald Trump claims ships are beginning to make their way through the Strait of Hormuz again. Here's Fox's Lucas Tomlinson.
2: President Trump touting this big number with oil tankers getting through the Strait of Hormuz one day after the Treasury Department issued a waiver allowing Iran to begin selling its oil and doing it in U.S. dollars for the first time in decades. Posting on social media about the overnight success getting these oil tankers through, saying 19 million barrels of oil flowed out of the Hormuz Strait yesterday, an all-time record. Oil prices are tumbling down and the world is a much safer place. Now, before the war, every day about 20 million barrels of oil used to pass through the Strait of Hormuz.
1: Meanwhile, Iran is publicly rejecting more of the Trump administration's claims about the deal they signed and said there's been no agreement on allowing nuclear inspectors into the country. A Democrat congressman is banned from a New York City coffee shop over his support from the pro-Israel lobby. Fox's Eric Shawn reports from Manhattan.
3: On Sunday, New York Democratic Congressman Daniel Goldman showed up here with his 7-year-old daughter. He said for her to use the bathroom. So he bought a cup of coffee to be nice, but the shop later refunded his $9.82, posting, quote, "Do you see how it doesn't taste like genocide juice? We don't serve racists, fascists, homophobes, genocide enablers, or anyone in between. Too bad we didn't recognize you right away, or we would have turned you away. We issued a refund. We don't need your money. It's probably coming from AIPAC anyways." That's a reference to AIPAC, the Washington, D.C. pro-Israel lobbying group that supports Goldman.
1: Major League Baseball Commissioner Rob Manfred said that the San Francisco Giants players will not be disciplined for their actions of writing Bible verses on Pride Night hats. Here's more now from Caleb Castillo.
4: MLB Commissioner Rob Manfred said to Republican Missouri Senator Josh Hawley that no fines or disciplinary actions will be placed upon the pitchers who altered or refused to wear the Giants' Pride Night hats. This comes after Hawley sent a letter to the MLB citing concerns about this and a recent incident where a Washington Nationals executive was found to be discriminating against a player of Catholic faith due to his choice to speak out against a Pride Night event in Los Angeles. The MLB publicly warned the players, but Manfred wrote that the players, quote, were neither fined nor disciplined, nor will they ever be. He did, however, defend the league's uniform policy, insisting that it was enforced regardless of the subject of the messaging. Manfred said that the Giants were allowed to use a pride emblem on their uniforms due to the large LGBTQ communities in San Francisco and the team wanting to support their community. Tom Joyce of the New Boston Post says that there is a very simple solution to the problem, and it falls on the teams in the league.
5: Stop trying to push this stuff on the players. A lot of these guys just don't agree with that stuff.
4: Frank Turek spoke on AFR about the incident and spoke on the reason Commissioner Manfred spoke up.
6: Wow, gee, I think I know why. Because the Department of Justice was about to hammer them with a lawsuit, rightfully so.
4: Turek says that the DOJ had referred the matter to the Equal Employment Opportunity Commission, arguing that the MLB's warnings raise concerns of religious discrimination. Manfred says that the MLB will continue to work with players and clubs on policies that respect the values and beliefs of players and fans. I'm Caleb Castile.
1: Texas Scorecard reports a Las Vegas nurse practitioner who operated wound care clinics in the Houston area has been indicted on federal charges alleging she masterminded one of the largest Medicare fraud schemes ever prosecuted in the Houston area. Billing the government for nearly $1 billion in treatments prosecutors say were medically unnecessary, falsified, or administered to patients who are already dying. In weather news, the National Weather Service says that heavy rainfall is possible in some areas from the central and southern plains to the lower Mississippi Valley. Some of the areas could get 2 to 4 inches of rainfall per hour. The Storm Prediction Center says there is a level 3 out of 5 risk of severe storms across parts of the Central High Plains and a 2 out of 5 risk across parts of Southeast Virginia and Eastern North Carolina. Elsewhere, heat will continue across the West, Southwest, and Southern Plains for the next few days. Some heat advisories are in effect for parts of the Southwest. That is all our time for this version of the news. You can see more news online at AFN.net. I'm Robert Thornton.
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7: Your Faith Music Radio weather forecast for Evansville and the surrounding tri-state area for today, mostly sunny with a high of 82. For tonight, mostly clear, low 59. Mostly cloudy on Wednesday with a high of 84 degrees. And a chance of some showers returns Wednesday night with a low of 65. Headed to Thursday, a chance of showers through the day with a high of 87 degrees. Once again, for today, mostly sunny skies with a high of 82.
8: And you're listening to Riverside Drive. I'm Dan Wolf. Thank you for tuning in today. Beautiful day here in the tri-state. Looks great out there. I haven't been out there, but it looks great through the window. Been working on our parade that's coming up. I'm so excited about the parade on July 3rd, downtown, historic downtown Newburgh. It's going to be great. Be sure and come and watch and see all of us in the parade. Well, the numbers are clear. Trump and Elon officially shut down U.S. aid in July of 2025 after a big foreign aid freeze. Since then, right-wing leaders have swept to victory across the region. At least seven major wins in quick succession: Chile, Bolivia, Ecuador, Colombia, Peru, Honduras, and Costa Rica all have either right-wing or far-right or populist takeovers in their elections. Coincidence? Or did cutting off billions in U.S. taxpayer dollars that were flowing to leftist NGOs, quote-unquote democracy programs, and activist networks finally let voters decide for themselves? Huh. The pink tide is collapsing. People are choosing security over chaos, sovereignty over dependency, and results over ideology. This is what happens when the money tap gets turned off and people get to speak. It wasn't bad enough what was happening in our country under Biden, but what was happening, how they were funding all these socialist, communist people in other countries, it was absolutely horrendous and a pox on our history of America. We've got to get that all cleaned up and cleaned out and pass the Save America Act, where you have to vote with ID, which only makes sense. And we got to save America now. Here's Bethel Baptist, Love Grew, Where the Blood Fell. 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

0: We're playing Americana music during this summer as we celebrate America 250. And we're celebrating that in many ways, but one of the ways is bringing in a lot of different America and Americana music here into our playlist. Well, we were talking about socialism and how it's being defeated in Latin America now that U.S. aid is not sending money to the NGOs there. It's pretty amazing. But John Lennon wrote a beautiful song about socialism. You remember it, right? Imagine. Imagine no possessions, he told us. He also helped write his band's anti-tax anthem called Taxman, incorporated his IP holdings, moved to a lower tax country, fiercely protected his royalties, drove two Rolls Royces and had multiple luxury homes, made sure even the royalty checks for Imagine were kept safe for his estate so his family could remain wealthy in perpetuity. If he believed it, he'd have lived it. The trouble with socialism is that even the people who love the idea won't run the experiment on themselves. John Lennon, writing Imagine while owning two Rolls-Royce Phantoms and later having a lawsuit to protect his royalties, tells you all you need to know about socialism in practice. It doesn't work outside of the imagination.
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2: 250 years ago, our founding fathers declared independence and built a nation on timeless truths. One nation under God. From the pulpits of the Great Awakening to the battlefields of the Revolution, America's Christian heritage shaped our love of liberty, justice, and the dignity of every person made in God's image. 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Happy 250th birthday, America. May God bless you and keep you always.

You know, I found that song this year and just had to add it to our lineup because I love it. Upbeat and great patriotic song. Here's Ed Russ and the Old Fashioned Quartet. Gentle Shepherd. Oh, our Savior is a loving, guiding

Sometimes the Christian life is a battlefield. You got to just fight, but you always have to do it in the right spirit and with the weapons that God gives us, not the weapons that man gives us. We wrestle not against flesh and blood, but against principalities and powers. Have you ever been to New York City? New York City? It's an amazing place, huge, just, to use a Greek word, ginormous. It's amazing. I used to live in New York State and would go to New York City a number of times and been there many, many times. And one of the most amazing things to see when you go to New York City is the Statue of Liberty. It's out there in New York Harbor, and it's just a beacon reminding us that this is the land of the free and the home of the brave. Well, a friend of mine wrote a song years ago and called The Statue of Liberty, where he talks about the Statue of Liberty and what it means, but then also about the cross and what it means to the Christian. It's a great song. Here's the Steadfast Quartet.

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I'm Dan Wolf. Thank you for tuning in to our broadcast today. Hopefully you're having a wonderful, wonderful time. Here's another one of those Americana songs that I like to play during this time as we celebrate America. Let's celebrate and pray together.

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trusting in anything else but the shed blood of Christ upon the cross, you ain't getting there. If you're wasting your time debating who killed Jesus, you ain't getting there.

salvation comes by one way, and that is belief in the death, burial, and resurrection of Christ, and accepting Jesus Christ as your Savior and asking for the forgiveness of your sins, and then trusting Him to take you to heaven. It's in Christ alone.

And that is our prayer. Turn the tide and bring America back to God. Well, you've been listening to Riverside Drive right here on Faith Music Radio. Thank you so much for tuning in and being a part of the program. We sure do love and appreciate everyone who takes the time to spend some time with us each day and let us spend some time with you. 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Well, I got to go, but God bless you. 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
1: American Family News, I'm Robert Thornton. Secretary of State Marco Rubio is visiting the United Arab Emirates to meet with Gulf allies to discuss a U.S.-Iran peace deal. The secretary said that good groundwork has been laid out, but a lot of work remains.
2: I think there is a framework and an outline upon which we can make real progress. I think good groundwork was laid over the last 72 hours, but a lot of work remains to be done, and we want to hear from our partners. We want to make sure that their views are taken into account, and we understand their security concerns, their regional economic concerns as well.
1: Iran has publicly rejected multiple claims made by the Trump administration regarding the terms of the deal and has denied that nuclear inspectors will be allowed into their country. Rubio is also set to visit Bahrain and Kuwait over the next few days to discuss regional priorities and efforts to secure full and free transit through the Strait of Hormuz. The president said there have been more arrests for vandalism near the reflecting pool on the National Mall. Fox's Jared Halpern reports.
3: President Trump says six people have been arrested and several more cited for damaging the reflecting pool. He is blaming vandalism for the blue-colored sealant peeling and floating in the water.
4: Somebody went in with a knife and cut it. They cut it up good. And then they cut a 200, 350-foot slip in the form of lots of little slips.
3: The Interior Department and U.S. Park Police are not commenting on those vandalism allegations. President Trump says the pool will likely need to be drained to make repairs. At the White House, Jared Halpern, Fox News.
1: Federal Reserve Chair Alan Greenspan passed away yesterday. He was celebrated for engineering a decade of prosperity, but later shared the blame for a devastating financial crisis. He was 100. Kevin Freeman of Pirate Money Radio on AFR made these comments.
5: Alan Greenspan was, when I entered the stock market investing world back more than 40 years ago, he was, with a little g, God. He was the most important person. Wherever he carried his briefcase, people followed him to see how fat his briefcase was, because it might give them some clue as to where the stock market was heading. He was the head of the Federal Reserve, appointed by President Reagan. He served through President Reagan, George H.W. Bush, Bill Clinton, and George W. Bush. He is the most significant central banker in my lifetime.
1: He said Greenspan made money easy and available and would address times of financial crisis, but that former Fed Chair Jerome Powell did not seem that competent. A British-born political scientist said he is surprised that Prime Minister Keir Starmer has resigned as leader of the Labour Party. Here's AFN's Chad Groening.
6: Starmer announced on Monday he will remain as caretaker prime minister until a new Labour leader is chosen. His popularity has plummeted since his landslide victory in 2024. Starmer's resignation follows growing pressure to hand over the reins to a new leader who can revive the government's fortunes. Dr. Glenn Doerr is chair of history and government and professor of international studies at Cedarville University, who was born and raised in the United Kingdom.
7: On the one hand, it's a surprise because he has a five-year term, and yet this is only 2 years, almost to the day, where he won the election of 2024. But a lot of what happened in 2024 was not so much a Labour landslide, it was a Conservative stay-at-home, because I think Conservative voters were frustrated with their own party.
6: Doerr says there have been ongoing issues plaguing Starmer.
7: Pretty similar to the United States, things like inflation and immigration.
8: He also mentioned that Christianity is a universal faith, one where all, regardless of cultural or ethical backgrounds, can come to know the Lord.
9: I think it's just such a powerful message of love and compassion and decency, and I think the world needs more of that these days.
8: I'm Caleb Castile.
1: In other sports news, the National Hockey League is exploring potential expansion in Texas, with Houston and Austin among the possibilities. A person with knowledge of the decision told the Associated Press, there is already a team in Dallas. The league last expanded to 32 with the Seattle team beginning in 2021 after the Vegas team began in the 2017-2018 season. See more news at AFN.net.
10: Your Faith Music Radio weather forecast for Evansville and the surrounding tri-state area. For tonight, increasing cloudiness with a low of 60 degrees. Partly cloudy tomorrow on Wednesday with a high 83. Tomorrow night, partly mostly cloudy, a slight chance of some showers after midnight with a low of 65. And as we head into Thursday, increasing clouds bring an increasing chance of showers and thunderstorms, mainly in the afternoon, high of 87. Thursday night's calling for a chance of showers and thunderstorms with a low of 68. Once again, for tonight, increasing cloudiness overnight with a low near 60 degrees.

welcome to Enjoying the Journey. This is Scott Pauley, and I thank you for studying the Word of God with us day after day. We are in a series right now on current questions and Bible answers. I appreciate so much the questions that have been submitted from listeners, and there are a variety of questions, of course. Today we're addressing one that I think is very, very important because of the emphasis that Jesus placed upon it, and that is the subject of baptism. It's my conviction that only believers should be baptized. You find this in Scripture. In fact, in the Great Commission, the Lord Jesus commanded his followers to go into all the world, to teach the gospel, to baptize new believers in the name of the Father and of the Son and of the Holy Ghost, and then to teach them again. He's a God of perfect order. You can't change the order. So the teaching of the gospel and the receiving of the gospel must precede the act of baptism. Now, this is why we do not practice infant baptism. In fact, we refer to baptism as believer's baptism. And I think this is so important that we use the Word of God, truth over tradition, to define this subject as we do all other subjects. I want to take you to a portion of Scripture today that I think is a great summary passage and illustrative of the truth that we're discussing. It's found in Acts chapter 8, when Philip, the evangelist, was witnessing to the eunuch and giving him the gospel. And I love the fact that when this Ethiopian man believed on Christ, immediately he wanted to be baptized. He had just come from Jerusalem. He had seen ceremonial cleansings and washings, but undoubtedly he had heard that these followers of Jesus practiced baptism. And he says in Acts chapter 8, when they came unto a certain water, the eunuch said, "See, here is water. What doth hinder me to be baptized?" That is a powerful question. What doth hinder me to be baptized? What's keeping me from being baptized? Did you know that there are three things that have to be right for your baptism to be right? First of all, there has to be a right candidate. Philip answers that question in verse number 37. Philip said, "If thou believest with all thine heart, thou mayest." And he answered and said, "I believe that Jesus Christ is the Son of God." Philip said, the first thing that is going to hinder the baptism is if you're not really a believer. See, you can go into the water a dry sinner and come out a wet sinner, but you're still just a sinner because the water doesn't wash away your sin. The blood of Jesus does that, and that happens when you believe on the Lord Jesus Christ as your personal Savior. Now, the baptism is just an outward testimony to the inward transformation. And so you must believe. You must be a Christian. You must know the Lord Jesus as your personal Savior. Otherwise, the act of baptism is just some religious rite, some religious routine without meaning and significance. So first of all, the candidate must be right. Secondly, the authority must be right. Verse 38 says, "He commanded the chariot to stand still, and they went down both into the water, both Philip and the eunuch, and he baptized him." Now, this is very important. But Philip was an evangelist sent out of the local New Testament church under their authority. He was winning people to Christ. He was baptizing those believers, not in his own authority, but the authority of Christ that is given to the local New Testament church. And so this is not something that we just say, "Well, I think I'm going to baptize somebody," or "I'm going to find somebody to baptize me." No, the authority must be the New Testament church, because when you're baptized, you're identifying with Christ and with his people and with a body of truth, a body of doctrine. The third thing that must be right, also found in verse 38, is the mode of baptism. Listen to it carefully. "They went down both into the water." This is very important. Verse 39 says, "And when they were come up out of the water." The word baptism, literally baptizo, means to dip, immerse, or plunge. It was a word that was used in ancient civilization for the dyeing of a garment. They didn't sprinkle dye on the garment. They dipped the garment entirely in a vat of dye and then brought it back up so that every part of it was submerged. It was immersed. Well, the mode
biblically, for baptism, is not pouring, it is not sprinkling, it is not to put a little water on a person. Rather, it is to fully immerse them, to put them into the water and bring them back up out of the water. This is so important because this is the only mode of baptism that accurately depicts the death, burial, and resurrection of Christ. Read the New Testament and you'll see that baptism is symbolic of death, burial, resurrection. We're buried with Christ in baptism, raised to walk in newness of life. Look, no other mode of baptism symbolizes this. But when a person stands in the water crosses their body like the cross where Jesus died, and they go into the water like he was buried, and they come out of the water like he rose from the dead, you're symbolizing the death, burial, and resurrection of Christ and the truth that we are dead in our sins, we are buried into Christ, and we come alive a new person in the Lord Jesus. In fact, Jesus was baptized this way. Matthew chapter 3, his baptism was unique because the only reason he was baptized, in the very words of Jesus, was to fulfill all righteousness. He fulfilled every part of the law and gave us an example. But if you read Matthew chapter 3, this is also the way John the Baptist baptized the Lord Jesus. It is the way Jesus and his disciples baptized those who believed and followed after Christ then. And I believe this is the mode of baptism that we are to use when we baptize people. Now, of all the things Christ could have said, all the things he could have told us to do, why did he choose baptism? I think this is a very interesting question. And I want to give you several reasons so that you can meditate on this. First of all, baptism is simple. Oh, the beautiful simplicity of following Christ. It's not complicated. A baptism does not take long. It happens at a definite moment. It's a picture of the instantaneous moment when a person believes on the Lord Jesus and is saved. So Christ doesn't make things complicated. No, he chooses something that's very simple. Secondly, baptism is a choice. No one can be baptized for you, and it can't happen by accident. No, followers of Christ choose to follow him for themselves, so you must choose to be baptized. Thirdly, baptism is not something you do on your own. It's a church ordinance. It's administered by a minister of the gospel, but it's not a ministerial ordinance. It's not the power of the preacher. Rather, it is something that was given to the church to do. It's not something that you do. It's something that's done to you. What a picture of salvation. And all a true follower can do is submit. So it's simple. It's a choice. It's not something you do on your own. Number four, baptism is not you speaking. The symbol speaks. Now, this is thought-provoking. But the baptismal candidate is not told to say anything. We may ask them a question. Have you trusted Christ as your Savior? Do you want to follow the Lord Jesus? They may give a public verbal answer to that. I think that's good. But in the baptism formula that Jesus gave, instead, the symbol is what speaks. Our salvation rests on his word, not ours. And baptism pictures the truth of Christ's death, burial, and resurrection, a truth that is accepted by faith. A fifth, baptism's obvious. There's no mistaking it. You go in dry and you come out wet. It's a mark. A clear testimony. It's like standing at a wedding altar. You make your vow to one another. Then you put on the wedding band, the ring that testifies to the vow that you have just taken. Six, baptism is not about who baptizes you, but whose name you're baptized in. It's not about, to borrow 1 Corinthians 1, who your Paul or Cephas or Apollos is. It's rather about the Father, the Son, and the Holy Ghost. Seventh, baptism is only done one time. Salvation is a once-for-all gift, and baptism pictures that. You don't get baptized over and over again because you don't get saved over and over again. And then, finally, baptism is a matter of obedience. Jesus chose it. Jesus commanded it. And those who love him should have no problem following him. If you have never been baptized since you were saved in a local New Testament church by immersion, take care of that. Do it immediately, because that's the next step of obedience if you want to be a true follower of Jesus Christ. Well, visit us online for more at enjoyingthejourney.org and join us next time as we continue to answer these current questions from the eternal Word of God.

0: 250 years ago, our founding fathers declared independence and built a nation on timeless truths. One nation under God. 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
2: The Senate has approved a war powers resolution to block U.S. military action against Iran. Today's vote comes as lawmakers watch President Donald Trump's efforts to resolve the conflict. It was the 10th time the Senate has tried to advance a war powers resolution, but a larger number of Republican lawmakers in both the Senate and House have expressed their concerns over both the war and the deal struck with Iran. The Supreme Court rejected an effort to change tax foreclosure sales to let homeowners keep more money when their property is sold to recoup unpaid taxes. The court ruled against an argument from a Michigan family whose house was sold for less than half its open market value to cover an unpaid tax bill of over $2,000. The family argued the foreclosure violated their rights because the house would have fetched a higher price of nearly $200,000 if sold through typical real estate channels. In a world where virtual reality is becoming the new norm, one company has set out to make it the future of our schools. Caleb Castile has prepared this report.
3: Seatbelts, everyone!
4: Please let this be a normal field trip. With a friend?
5: No way!
6: Many Americans grew up watching the infamous cartoon, The Magic School Bus, in classrooms all across the country. Now imagine if the children of today could be taken on the wild field trips that were showcased in the program. Adam Mangana, CEO of Optima, told the National Desk that with virtual reality, that is now a very real possibility.
7: This is a powerful tool, and every teacher becomes Miss Frizzle. So imagine, right, the Magic School Bus come to life in VR school.
6: Now with data showing that the younger generation is becoming less patriotic, Adam's company Optima is looking to educate them by giving them a first-person experience of what the country's beginnings looked like. Students can step inside of Independence Hall and even interview and interact with a virtual Benjamin Franklin. Mangana says that unlike traditional online schools such as Zoom or another type of conference call, student engagement is their top priority. He said that he hopes that students will truly be able to learn how to appreciate the history of the USA.
8: As much propaganda is out there about kind of a negative experience around the founding of our country, that truly, if you go back, it's a miraculous human accomplishment.
6: I'm Caleb Castile.
2: A troubling arrest in Lakeland, Florida, where a street preacher was arrested for preaching the gospel at a so-called gay pride event and detained for a short while and then released. AFN Steve Jordahl reports.
9: The as-of-yet unnamed street preacher was presenting the gospel to the crowd in a public park in Lakeland, Florida. The crowd was confronting the preacher by crowding around him and shouting him down. They were also blowing whistles and trying to drown him out with loud music. They cheered when the police showed up and made the arrest. People attending the event say the preacher was harassing them and using slurs to describe them. Daniel Schmidt of Liberty Council says it doesn't matter to the law if the speech was offensive or if the sermon was effective or if people's sensibilities were hurt.
10: We have a doctrine in the First Amendment, and it says that we don't recognize hecklers' vetoes.
9: He says the First Amendment was built for unpopular speech. No one would bother to complain if the preacher was affirming the gays in the park.
10: Whether you like him or what he has to say or not doesn't have any implications for whether he has the right to say it on a public sidewalk or street.
9: There's been a surge in street arrests in England over offensive speech and social media posts. Schmidt says their protections for free speech are weak and almost useless.
10: The best way to protect it is to exercise it and to not tolerate it when your local government entities infringe that right. No matter whether you like the opinion or not, you need to stand up for those who want to speak.
9: I'm Steve Jordahl.
2: Fox Weather says a rare red warning was issued for London as a heat wave spreads across Europe. Temperatures were 20 to 25 degrees above average, with other heat alerts in France, Italy, and Spain. A check of Wall Street stocks were down today. The Dow lost 46, the S&P shed 107, and the Nasdaq dropped 580. West Texas Intermediate crude was down to about $73 a barrel. And that is all our time for now. Find more news at AFN.net. I'm Robert Thornton.
5: Your Faith Music Radio weather forecast for Evansville and the surrounding tri-state area. For tonight, increasing cloudiness with a low of 60 degrees. Partly cloudy tomorrow on Wednesday with a high 83. Tomorrow night, partly mostly cloudy. A slight chance of some showers after midnight with a low of 65. And as we head into Thursday, increasing clouds bring an increasing chance of showers and thunderstorms, mainly in the afternoon, high of 87. Thursday night's calling for a chance of showers and thunderstorms with a low of 68. Once again, for tonight, increasing cloudiness overnight with a low near 60 degrees.
11: Hey guys, I want to talk about the everyday power of God. 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
11: Hey, friends, welcome back here in the studio here in Fredericksburg. Glad to be with you. We're in 2 Kings chapter 6 today, and I just love this chapter of Scripture. Has so many interesting stories in it. And it begins with a story that just seems so random. It's the story of an axe head. So picture an axe with the metal part, the axe head, that falls off into the river and floats. Why in the world would that happen? And why would God include such a story in the Bible? That's what we're going to talk about today. So 2 Kings chapter 6, verse 1, the Bible says, "And the sons of the prophets said unto Elisha, Behold now, the place where we dwell with thee is too strait for us." So we're continuing the ministry of Elisha. Elisha has a ministry to the nation, obviously, but he also has a specific ministry to these various schools of the sons of the prophets. Now, remember, a son of the prophet doesn't mean that my dad was a prophet. What it meant was, this is my life. My life is about hearing from and communicating the word of God. So these are people that are serious about their studies, serious about the Lord, and want to be under the mentorship of Elisha. And the Bible teaches here that this particular school of the prophets was growing. In fact, it was becoming so crowded that they said to Elisha, it's too crowded and we need to build a bigger accommodations. That's what it means by it's too straight for us. And watch their suggestion in verse number 2, where it says, "Let us go, we pray thee, unto Jordan," so unto the Jordan River, "and take thence every man a beam, and let us make us a place there where we may dwell." And he answered, "Go ye." So they didn't just pester Elisha with this problem. And it was a problem, a legitimate problem. Sometimes in church work, we say, boy, church was so crowded. We didn't have any spots in the parking lot for people to park. And then we always add, and that's a good problem to have. So here in 2 Kings chapter 6, this is a good problem to have. Things are growing. They're out of space. They want to build a new building. Then maybe that sounds familiar to your ministry. And I think their suggestion is reasonable. They want to go to a wider spot. The plains of Jordan would give them ample room. It has a water source nearby. There's going to be trees that they can cut down. I mean, it just makes sense for so many different standpoints. And then they said, "Let us do it. We will do it. We will do it ourselves. We will all be involved. Take thence every man a beam. We'll all, many hands make light work." I'm picturing here like a good old fashioned Amish barn raising. So this is great. It is a legitimate problem and they come up with a logical solution. Legitimate problem, logical solution. But does that always mean just because we've identified a problem and just because we've identified a reasonable solution, does that always mean that that's God's will? And of course, the answer is no. At first, glance, though, it seems as if Elisha gives his A-okay. Hey, go ye. That's great. Go do what you said you're going to do. But I love the qualification that's found in verse number 3, because it says, and one said, be content, I pray thee, and go with thy servants. And he answered, I will go. So I find that interesting, because the whole point of the school of the prophets and the reason why it was growing is because of the ministry of the word of God through the prophet Elisha. And so they were willing to build a bigger place. They were willing to put in the work. Elisha was willing to agree with their proposal. And yet it seemed as if that they were willing to go without him. And it took this one person who spoke up and said, no, we want you to go too. We don't want this project to go on without you. We don't want the future of this ministry to continue without your presence. Will you go as well? And I find in that request a great parallel to modern ministry. And that is, sometimes we see the success of the word of God in our ministry, the success of people submitted to God, and we move on to bigger and better facilities. We move on to more expansive property, only to not see the blessings of God follow. Why? Because sometimes we go without him. Sometimes we forget that the blessing is not in a bigger facility. The blessing is not in relocation. The blessing is not even in numerical size. The blessing is in the continuation of the word of God, and following the God of that word. So Elisha, will you go with us? Reminds me of that section in the Exodus where God said to Moses, I'm going to judge the people. I'll let them live because of your mediatorship, but I'll send an angel. I'll send an angel to lead you from now on. And Moses essentially said, Lord, if you don't go with us, then I'm not going to go. And I thought, that is a great commitment, that I don't want to go anywhere if the Lord doesn't go with us. He understood that the key was the ongoing presence of God. And I think this one man here speaking for the group makes that point. And I find in this also a little bit of a teaching, and that is that it only takes one person to affect a good and positive change. The group was ready to go without Elisha, and yet this one person spoke up. And maybe in your church, in your Bible study, in your family, maybe you can be that one person that speaks up, not in a judgmental way, but speaks up to say, hey, let's make sure that we keep the main thing, and keep the presence of God and his word central in our ministry. Well, they do. They go down to Jordan. They begin working on this project. Elisha accompanies them. And it says in verse 4, so he went with them. And when they came to Jordan, they cut down wood. That's hard work. Ever worked chopping down a tree? They don't have chainsaws. They don't have all the modern equipment. And the Bible says, and as one was felling a beam, because that's what you would cut wood for. The home itself, the building itself back in those days would be built out of stone. And then the upper part would have the hewn lumber, the beams across the top. So they're felling a beam. They're cutting the beams to the house. And it says that the axe head fell into the water. And you say, well, what's the big deal? Just pick it up. I mean, it fell into the water. Well, that means you've never seen the Jordan River. The Jordan River is muddy and it can flow quickly, and an axe head can be lost very, very quickly. So he fells this beam, he loses the axe head, and he cries. I mean, he is in a lamentable position. And here's what he says, alas, master, for it was borrowed. So he takes special he's especially moved by this, especially upset about this, because it's not his axe head. Now, of course, he would have been upset if he had lost his own axe head, but this was something he had borrowed. Therefore, he is responsible for its replacement. And that could be a hefty, hefty thing because iron was very, very rare. The fact that they had this accent was probably one of the only ones they had in the group. And it was borrowed. So he is feeling the weight of this loss upon him. And when someone says, alas, what that means is I am at a total loss to do anything about this. The word alas in the Bible is a word of desperation. Look at verse 6. And the man of God said, where fell it? And he showed him the place, and he cut down a stick, and he cast it in thither. So Elisha threw a stick in, and the stick floated, right? Because that's what sticks do. The axe head doesn't float, and the iron did swim. So where the stick floated, the iron, the axe head floated to the top. What a miracle. First of all, consider the fact that the miracle wasn't necessarily a public miracle. This was a miracle performed for one man who was a worker to keep him busy doing the things that God had called him to do. Remember, I said that the ministry of Elisha really centers on the everyday power of God. How important that is. That yes, we need God's power for big events and big temptations and big challenges and all of that. But we need the word of God and the power of God for everyday life. And here was God working in a miraculous way to keep this man doing the menial task of building a building for the school of the prophets. And I find it interesting in verse number 7, therefore said he, this is Elisha, take it up to thee. And he put out his hand and took it. And the point is, for the purpose of going back to work. So the problem was solved. The work continued. This is the everyday power of God. I'm not sure that in our modern world, we sense the power of God on an everyday basis. And yet God wants to get behind the things that you do. He wants you to tell him your needs today. He wants you to confess your inabilities and your deficiencies. He wants you to ask for the wisdom that you don't have that he's willing to give. God wants to be a part of our work life. He wants to be a part of our mundane life, of our everyday life. And God has the power to make floating things float and sinking things sink. That's what his law dictates. And he has the power to make floating things sink and sinking things float because God writes the rules. And the writer of the rules is allowed to break them if he wants. And that's what God does here for a simple man working on a simple job and seeing the extraordinary power of God. What a great story. Well, we'll stop there. That's the end of the story. And we'll jump into another episode here next episode, verse number 8. And can't wait to talk about that too. Equally as interesting. So have a great day in the Lord. We'll see you next time. God bless you, my friends.
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14: Did you know that with a few simple questions, you can learn if a person is saved? Start out by asking them, what would happen to them if they were to die today? If they give you any other answer than a belief in Jesus, then know that God puts you there to witness to them. If they say they're going to heaven because they're a good person, then ask if they've ever done anything wrong, ever told a white lie, used God's name in vain, had improper thoughts. Remind them that in God's eyes that no one is good, that God has provided forgiveness through his son Jesus. Tell them that the only way to get to heaven is to believe that Jesus died on the cross, arose 3 days later, and that he is Lord. You can save a soul for eternity by asking one polite question. Go out today and witness for Christ.

250 years ago, our founding fathers declared independence and built a nation on timeless truths. 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May God bless you and keep you always.

0: My name is Ken Schaefer from Larimore, North Dakota, and I've been honored to record a couple times here at Faith Music Missions. 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
2: Mike Hauenstein was barely 20 years old when he was wounded in Vietnam. He'd already been wounded by life because he never knew his dad. His mother took him to church, but he rebelled against God and drifted into drinking and smoking as a teenager. Then came the bullet in Vietnam that traveled down his spine, and he lay dying knowing he was headed for hell. A medic crawled through the crossfire and saved his life, helping Mike get evacuated by helicopter. The wound got infected, and he nearly died of bacterial meningitis. After many months of hospitalization, Mike came home a paraplegic and sank deep into alcohol and drugs. He even spent some time in jail for shooting a man during a poker game. Then he took stock of his life and traded drinking for books. He enrolled in college where he met Susan. They fell in love and married. 2 years later, Susan found a Christian book on the end times. She brought it home for Mike. He read it and was astonished by what he learned. He prayed, asking God for forgiveness. Then he explained to Susan what he had done. She prayed and gave her life to Christ too. Mike became an ordained minister and God gave them 3 children. Then Mike was diagnosed with Lou Gehrig's disease. His health deteriorated until he could no longer speak. On his 47th birthday, church members surprised him with a visit from the medic who saved his life in Vietnam. I was that medic. Our reunion was so emotional it touched everyone's heart, especially mine. A week later, as a result of Mike and Susan's witness, I prayed, trusting Christ as Savior. So God used me to save Mike in Vietnam, and then God used Mike to save me for eternity. If the Son, therefore, shall make you free, you shall be free indeed.
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1: 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For tonight, increasing cloudiness with a low of 60 degrees. Partly cloudy tomorrow on Wednesday with a high 83. Tomorrow night,